I think I recognize a couple of them, but I still don't know which is which. But that's the way it goes with Irish music sometimes. Okay, beyond that, what else did you hear? You heard some other stuff, and I'm trying to remember what it was. You definitely heard a piper named Tara Howley, great, great piper from Ireland, who was playing the pipes with she was playing with Ryan Malloy. And it was just a really nice thing off an album that Ryan Malloy has where he got together with a bunch of pipers all from all over Ireland. Okay, and so that's that. And I actually went ahead and I've drawn a blank on the other tunes because I put them away and then I forgot what they were. So sorry about that, folks. That's what happens. This is not 100% professional, but it's real. It's real. You know, if I was working in a professional radio station, to not have everything all lined up, all squared away every moment, I probably wouldn't be asked back, but I get a chance to do this even though I make mistakes like that. But what I'm going to do is, here we are in the third hour of the show, I'm going to get back into, earlier on I actually had a record by Ewan McCall, which is a wonderful, wonderful record that I love. I treasure this record. It's called Freeborn Man, and it has a bunch of really cool songs on it. And it's just, you know, it's really good. It's kind of like going to school in English, Irish, Scottish folk music. And I'm going to play this tune, the song Shoals of Herring, which I was requested on previous shows, but I never got to. So I'm going to do it. And I don't know if the guy that really loves this song is out there, but if you are, good for you. And if you're not, well, you'll hear it again eventually. Shoals of Herring by Ewan McCall.

Hello out there. We're in the last half hour of Celtic Realm, which happens once a month on the second Wednesday of the month. This is 90.3 FM, WRAU, broadcasting from the University of Rhode Island. And I'll tell you a little bit about what you heard recently. The last thing you just heard was an album called The Joyful Hour by a band called Open the Door for Three, which is three amazing musicians, Pat Broaders, Liz Knowles, and Kieran O'Hare. And you heard their track called Boyne Water. And you could just hear it had great percussion, great pipes, and great violin playing. So that was awesome. You also heard from before that, you heard from the... an album, a vinyl album that I have called the Makem and Clancy Collection. And you heard two tracks off that. You heard, on side B, you heard Ballad of St. Anne's Reel, and then you heard Red is the Rose. So the Ballad of St. Anne's Reel is a very interesting song to me because it's this kind of builds a story around the tune called St. Anne's Reel, which is a very popular American/Canadian old-timey kind of a tune and very popular. I mean, one of the first tunes I ever heard as a... So I remember just walking when I was a teenager, or I was in college, and I heard someone playing it on a dulcimer, and I thought, wow, that's a really cool-sounding tune. And it just stuck in my head, and so I'd recognized it from that point forward. So tune's been around, and I don't know... who wrote the actual words to that, but it's a very cute little song about the tune, St. Anne's Reel, which they play in between every track, in between every verse. Then they did Red is the Rose, which is the melody from Loch Lomond, as readapted by Tommy Makem with his own words, Red is the Rose, which has become a very much of a standard kind of a thing. It's kind of showing, you know, how tunes just undergo different permutations and... they get twisted, they get moved, they get shifted, they get changed, the key changes, someone different sings it, a female sings it, a male sings it, et cetera, et cetera, et cetera. So that was a very superficial kind of review there, but I just want to get back to the music, and you're going to hear a song called Joe Pearson by John Connolly from England. Great folk songwriter. He wrote the song Fiddler's Green, but he also wrote this amazing song called Joe Pearson, which I really love, and I think you'll love it too.

0: from Kate,
1: et cetera, et cetera. So that was a very superficial kind of review there, but I just want to get back to the music, and you're going to hear a song called Joe Pearson by John Connolly from England. Great folk songwriter. He wrote the song Fiddler's Green, but he also wrote this amazing song called Joe Pearson, which I really love, and I think you'll love it too.

So we're coming up to the end of the show right now. I'm going to play one more song, perhaps. I can see if I can fit it in. I should be able to. Just want to let you know you were listening right there to Jerry O'Connor, Mr. Triplets, on the banjo with the Reconciliation set. And that was the name of the tune that I recognized at the end, the Reconciliation Reel. I actually recognize the other tunes, but I can't remember the names of them. But I did recognize what he was playing. I heard him before anyways. You also heard earlier before that, you heard an album, cuts off an album by, the first album by Patrick Street, which is sort of like a super group. It was produced in 1987, the album, and you heard, it was Kevin Burke as the violin player, Jackie Daly is the box player, Liam O'Flynn was the, Artie McGlynn was the guitar player, and Andy Irvine, the singer, and bouzouki player. And so you heard a couple of tracks off that. You heard Loftus Jones, which is a piece by O'Carolan, and then you heard the song Indiana, which is a very beautiful song, and then you heard a jig called Calliope House. Here it is, the ending of the show, and thank you for tuning in. Anybody who's out there listening, this is a beautiful song, as done and presented by Dairy Farrell. Great, great singer and performer. Look him up, D-A-O-I-R-I. Very interesting spelling of his name, Dairy. But a wonderful singer and presenter of tunes. This is called A Pint of Plain. So get yourself a pint of plain and enjoy this last tune on Celtic Realm. So thank you for tuning in. I'll be back in another month when summer is mostly over, because it will be in August and slightly past the midsummer, which is about Lunasa, which is about July 31st. Okay, back to the music, and we're going to give you one more shot of wonderful music on Celtic Realm. Good night.

like the way that ends. Carl Wallinger, World Party, put the message in the box. For that world citizen, David Sylvian and Ryuichi Sakamoto. Jimmy Dean signing off with you. I'll be back in 2 weeks on, I may be next Wednesday, we'll see. I may have some travel things going up, but if not, 2 weeks for the Morning Jazz Show, Roots and Offshoots. The Monsignor will be back next week. It's been a pleasure being here with you. Thank you to all the callers and the text people. I really appreciate the support. And humankind, please try to be both human and kind. Now let's head back down to the narrow and let's watch the river flow.

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What's in the river flow?

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Great, great, great songwriter. 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He wrote See You Later, Alligator.

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The California Gold Notes. Wrapping up the first set of music here on the trip, WRIU Kingston. My name's Matt Mania, here every Tuesday, starting at 3 o'clock. Show kicked off with a 1959 7-inch from the Majestics on Contour Records called Hard Times. After that, it was Debbie Taylor from her 1972 Coming Down on You release, Too Sad to Tell. An acetate from an unknown band called The Hunter after that. Then you heard Bakersfield Trio, The Revlons, do Whirlwind. Too Many People Around from The Mountain Men after that. Millie Jackson did I Cry. Biker Movie soundtrack creator Davey Allen with the Arrows doing Unknown Rider. After that, it was Alhambra Garage Outfit, the second helping with Let Me In. A little reprise from Eddie Hazel of California Dreamin'. Shut it down with the California Gold Notes doing WB302. Exactly 2.5 more hours to go of this kind of thing. Here's Texas band The Ninth Street Bridge with Wild Illusions on the trip. WRIU King.

The great singer, songwriter, and guitarist Dave Alvin once said, there are two types of folk music, quiet folk music and loud folk music. I play both. We do much the same every Thursday evening on the Boudin Barn Dance radio show from 6 to 9 p.m. each week. My name is Dan Ferguson, a.k.a. Boudin Dan, your host each and every week, where we play a wide spectrum of folk and roots music for your listening pleasure. Hope you can join us. We've been doing it for 30-plus years, and we're going strong. Tune in. That's every Thursday night, the Boudin Barn Dance, right here at 90.3 WRU Kingston from 6 to 9 p.m. See you there.

0: Nothing you have ever seen before and nothing you have ever heard before will prepare you for the shock of
1: the trip.

the ready men. Getting us up close enough to the station ID, which is 90.3 WRIU Kingston. It's Madman here with a trip, live in the studio for once. Give me a ring, 401-792-9030. Here for a couple more hours. Before the Ready Man, it was the Night Beats with High Noon Blues. The Del Royales did I'd Wait Forever. Prior to that, UK producer Neil Clayton's Alias Mint Royale with From Rush Home With Love. Control Yourself from the Shookups before that. It was Indonesian psychedelic combo Freedom of Rhapsodia with a piece called Freedom. Prior to that, Jungle from the Nightcats. Began it with Wild Illusions from the 9th Street Bridge.

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Common side effects include nausea, diarrhea, vomiting, decreased appetite, and indigestion.

The title track from their highly sought after 1969 album, Armageddon. After that, a kiddie soul group out of Chicago, The 8 Minutes. I Can't Get No Higher. Guitar Veil from Roland James after that. Mod Band Samurai did Temple of Gold. Then you heard Surabaya Indonesia Quartet, Dara Puspita, with Pip Pip Yeah. The Transatlantics did Look Before You Leap. Seminal Indian funk artist Audrey Marvin, going under Sundia, with Stand Up and Be a Man after that. Psychotic Reaction from the Leather Coated Minds. The Dayton Sidewinders did Go Ahead On. Russian outfit Messer Chups with Cannibal Twist after that. Blackwood Apology with a little something off their 1969 concept album Recess with Mrs. Grimm. Shut it down there with Cambodian singer Russ Sarasotia. On the trip, WRIU Kingston 401 792-9030. More than halfway through the show. Thanks for joining me this afternoon. Let's get on with it.

There's nice new tie from Sarasotia. Wrapping up the first half of the show. On the trip, WRIU Kingston got that set underway with the maze.

to people. You ever had one of them days when everybody seems to be on your case, from your teacher all the way down to your best girlfriend? I used to have them kind of days all the time. Till I found a way to get out of it. I listen to The Tradition Show here at WRIU, 6 p.m. every Monday evening. Where they've been digging through the roots and climbing through the branches of American folk music since forever. Well,

my baby and I fell out. And what do you think it was all about? Well, she liked coffee and I liked tea, and that's the reason we couldn't agree.

Washington, D.C., psychedelic outfit Dead Meadow. Doing a door song to get us up to 5 o'clock on the trip. WRIU Kingston. Streaming at WRIU.org. Before Dead Meadow, you heard the Motifs do a piece called Molly. It was the Tremlons with a 7-inch on Wildwood Records called Theme for a DJ. Bobby Roberts prior to that with Big Sandy. Fine bunch of musicians, the Politicians, with McKinley Jackson doing Close Your Big Mouth. The Ravels did a 1971 flip side called Indian Rope Man. Falling Down from the Omens. Began the set with Try a Little Tenderness from Les Rapaces, Woods, Campbell, and Connolly. On the trip, WRIU Kingston. Mad Mania in the studio live. First time in a while. Then I'll be back out again for a while. So if you want to get me on the phone, now's the time. 401-792-9030. 888-303-9748. About 59 minutes before Ken Abrams and the Kingston Coffee House at 6. Right here on WRIU Kingston.

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Seville and Ayla with Bebek. Wrapping up that set there on the trip. Kicked it off with Mexican outfit Los Chivas with Te Quiero. After that, new music from Shannon and the Clams, Big Wheel. Another unknown band with an acetate called Poor Man Dreamer. The Models after that with the American Breed number Bend Me, Shake Me. Night Is a Comin' from Warm Sounds after that. Northern soul artist Hank Jacobs on Sioux Records did So Far Away. Spooky Tooth with Luger's Groove after that. Shut it down with Turkish duo Seville and Ayla. Not many of the trip, half hour to go. Live in the studio for once, 401-792-9030. Here's some more surf music from LA band Satan's Pilgrims on the trip, WRIU, Kingston.

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because I've been in your head. I know you're dead. I know you're dead because of all the things.

The Ravenettes, wrapping up this edition of The Trip with All I Have to Do Is Dream. Prior to that, you heard a release from this year from Parlor Greens and the True Loves called West Memphis. Lara and the Trailers with Run for Your Life. A Place Called Earth from the Great Exuma prior to that. James Brown live at the Olympia Theater in Paris, 1971. Doing Try Me with the JBs. Before that, a band that took their name from J.D. Salinger's stories, most likely the Glass Family, with Agorn. Puerto Rican combo Bettin Avilés and his orchestra with Let's Vacillate. And began things with a lineup from Satan's Pilgrims. That does it for this edition of the show. Come on back for another one next Tuesday, 3 o'clock, on WRIU Kingston.

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at the sunset.

The documentary Stranger at the Gate premiered on September 14th on the New Yorker magazine website. It's a short film that takes us to Muncie, Indiana, where we meet U.S. Marine Richard Mack McKinney, who returns home from a tour filled with an all-consuming rage towards the people he had been fighting against. His hate turns into a plan: bomb the local mosque. But when he encounters the very community he wants to kill, something unexpected happens. Now, since its release, Stranger at the Gate has been generating buzz and recently won the grand prize for short films at the Indie Awards Film Festival. This week, my conversation with the filmmaker, Joshua Seftel. He joins me by phone from a hotel room in Boston, where he is about to do another community screening of the documentary, this time with a local NPR affiliate, WBUR.

0: I want to start off by asking you about this story. What drew you to tell this story that is now a feature documentary on the New Yorker website?
1: Sure. Well, it's Stranger at the Gate is the new film. And it really goes back to the series we talked about last time, which is The Secret Life of Muslims. And I started that project, gosh, like 8 or 9 years ago. And I decided at that time that I really wanted to make a series that told stories about American Muslims. And the reason why is because as a Jew who grew up, you know, facing a lot of anti-Semitism as a boy in upstate New York, I saw the kind of Islamophobia my Muslim friends were facing. And I thought, you know, as a filmmaker, maybe I can do something in some small way to help with that. So we had this idea for The Secret Life of Muslims, and we pitched it around. We tried to raise money, tried to get grants, and we failed. Then the 2016 campaign for president started heating up, and Donald Trump's campaign was getting some, you know, momentum. And it was at that time that some of the funders who had said no to our idea came to us and said, you know, what's going on with that series you pitched? You know, it seems like we might need that kind of dialogue right now. And so it was almost directly a result of Trump's campaign that we were able to get that Secret Life of Muslims off the ground. And this new film is really in some ways, like the 25th film in that series. This is the newest film and the longest film. And the story, we really just discovered the story for this film through the process of doing that series.
0: Oh, how interesting. So you found the story or the headlines, I assume, around this story during your process of looking for and developing The Secret Life of Muslims.
1: Exactly.
0: That continuity, you know, it's interesting because when I first heard about Stranger at the Gate, it brought back to memory, like to my memory rather, the headlines, very rough outlines. So for listeners saying, okay, what is Stranger at the Gate about and what is this headline you're talking about? Fill in some of the details.
1: Sure. So the story is a U.S. Marine comes back from serving abroad for 25 years. He was serving abroad, and he comes back to his hometown of Muncie, Indiana. He's trying to find his way there. He feels lost. He has PTSD. He's suffering. And he decides that the best thing he can do for his country at this point is to bomb the local mosque so that he can commit mass murder. And he thinks that will help our country because the wars weren't going as well as he hoped they would. So he decides to go to the local mosque to do some reconnaissance. At this point, he's already built the bomb. And he comes face to face with, you know, the people he wants to kill. It's a group of Afghan refugees, some African-American converts to Islam, and some other folks. He comes face to face with them, and that's really the center of our film, is that confrontation.

0: so I had all these questions prepared that I knew might hopefully catch him off guard, might not in a bad way, but in a way of getting honest answers. And so that was what I was really trying to do in the process, was to, you know, you get to know someone and you find the borders, and then you gently push against them in the hope that you'll get to a greater truth.
1: You asked one question in particular that caught me off guard. I want to play it for listeners.
2: How did killing people change you?
3: Never really told it. Hold on a second, man.
1: Joshua, when you're watching the documentary, and right now folks are just listening to us, but when they watch it, you see a shift in his face.
0: Yeah, that was one of those moments.
1: Tell me about that moment.
0: Well, it's incredibly uncomfortable, you know, when you're pushing these boundaries. It's scary for the interviewer and the interviewee, right? Because you don't know what's going to happen. Is he going to like get up and leave? Is he going to yell at you? You just don't know. And that's the scary part of it all. But I feel like you have to ask those questions. And I had a feeling it would result in an interesting answer. And the answer actually was you can't see it, but what he does is he becomes incredibly flustered, and he doesn't answer the question, but instead he takes a glass of water and starts drinking it. And then he starts to rub his eyes, and he just doesn't know where to go. And, you know, that answer, especially, you know, when you can see his expression on his face, that answer, which had no words in it, tells you so much. It tells you more than anything he could have said. And that's the power of film. You can't see it on the radio, but it's the power of film. There was no answer, but there was an incredible answer that led us deep into his character.
1: Yeah. Did it feel like a breakthrough moment for you?
0: Definitely. Yeah. Yeah. I think it revealed his character. I think it showed that he's still carrying this pain and he's still suffering. And I think it helped us to understand his state of mind. How can someone be in a place where they think it's okay to go bomb a mosque or a church or shoot up a school? Like, where to be to, for you to think that that's a good idea? And, you know, I think that moment gave us a glimpse into how that could be possible with somebody.
1: Yeah. As I was watching it and listening, and the way that you introduce us to Mac, the human being, not the headline, I couldn't help but thinking about some of the references about his background, his military training, the paradox of being, filled with this patriotism and this sense of loyalty to family and this desire to protect, and also being trained to view the enemy as the enemy, not worthy of living, as a threat, and that sense of purpose. Like, those were elements that you introduce in different ways, voices, including his daughter's voice.
4: We moved to Muncie altogether when I was 5, and he just was my dad from there on. We both called each other our road dogs because we would just go everywhere together and just hang out all the time when I was really young. He was amazing.
1: Why was it important for you, Joshua, to have his daughter's voice in this story?
0: I think this film, to me, is about our shared humanity and the fact that, you know, a guy with PTSD who has murderous intentions, and, you know, an African-American convert who admits that he hates white people because he's been so traumatized by his past and the racism he's faced. And then a group of Afghan refugees who

0: suffered and traveled across the world and seen, terrible things, but made it to the US and have built a life here.
1: I like an American country music. I mean, just the quietness and the soothing. I mean, I don't know how many kind they are. There is just one that I listen. It's just the background, country music. I listen to that. It kind of relaxes me.
2: The country music. It seems to me it's coming from the heart, how you feel about the society or the community, wherever you live, and to express those feelings in a very simple and straightforward way. I am a family physician here in Muncie, Indiana. The pictures of my children are in each room. I treat my patient as my family. So I tell my patient that I came by choice, and I appreciate the refugee status that I came as a refugee. And then I tell them they are my family, because if something happening to me, my family is far away. They will be coming to my rescue.
0: All of these people are carrying trauma, and it's something they all share. They actually have something in common with each other, even though they seem so far apart at the beginning of the film. And having Mac's daughter in there, I think it just brings a bit of humanity to someone who's, it's easy to look at him as a monster. You know, this guy wants to murder 200 people. That's his goal. And it's so easy to just see him as a monster, but until we can see him as a human being, I don't think we can see a way out of the problem. You know, we have to understand how people get to be this way in order to prevent it from happening.
3: Yeah. You know, I want to get to that. I want to speak to that problem that you're talking about. But before we do, I do want to go back to the daughter for a moment. In the story, in the documentary, he explains that it was actually an encounter that his daughter had at school that was, in his mind, the trigger for this plot.
4: There was this boy at my school, and his mom came to pick him up, and she was in this long dress with long sleeves and a full head covering that only showed her eyes. And I was really confused by that because I had never seen that before. And I went home that day and told my dad about it, and he flipped out.
5: This little Muslim kid, future terrorist, sat across from my daughter. I blew up. At the end, I actually went into my room and just broke down and cried. I let these people get close to my family.
4: I was just very confused and probably scared of why he was just freaking out over what this woman was wearing, and it just seemed so weird to me.
3: Can you talk a little bit about why it was important to incorporate that?
0: Yes. To me, that's possibly the most important moment in the film. And the reason I say that is that's the moment when he begins to, on some level, question his actions. Mm. And, you know, I've read that, you know, the people who are most likely to change the minds of someone who has intentions, like who wants to do a shooting or wants to commit a violent act, the people who are most likely to change that person's mind are the people that are closest to him. And, you know, his daughter, he loved his daughter. He was capable of love, you know, and he says, I needed her love. And the fact that he could tell she didn't approve of his take on Muslims, and she didn't approve of the kind of hate he was carrying in his heart.

0: that affected him. And I think it was the beginning. It was like that first little chink in the armor, you know, it was that first little chip away at mm-hmm. him maybe starting to question his own actions, his own plans. And, you know, his daughter was key to the story.
1: As a storyteller, as a documentary filmmaker committed to change, what are you hoping stories like this can do for us?
0: Well, you know, you just said I'm committed to change.
1: Are you? That's a
0: and I am. And in fact, you know, I think this story is about our ability to change. You know, to me, that's what's at the heart of this story is that, you know, it's so easy to feel hopeless right now. You know, it feels like things are getting worse sometimes, that we're becoming mm-hmm. more polarized and we're talking less. And, you know, you hear people talk about like maybe there's going to be civil war in the United States. And, mm-hmm. you know, this film and this story, I think, shows us that change is possible, even in the most unlikely places. When you watch the first, you know, 15, 20 minutes of this film, you cannot imagine what the outcome is going to be. You cannot even fathom it. And, you know, I think the fact that change happens in the story in the most, you know, unlikely way, I think is a case study that proves that, you know, almost anything is possible. And I hope what people take from this film is a sense of hope. A sense that, you know, if we can find a way to talk to each other, if we can find a way to listen to each other, if we can find a way to forgive each other, that we have a blueprint for how we can get along. And you know, this is a good time to start thinking about things like that, because sometimes it feels like we're going in the wrong direction.
1: When we return, my conversation with award-winning filmmaker Joshua Seftel continues. I'm Umbreen Khan, and you're listening to Inspired, a production of Interfaith Voices. Stay with us.

Hi, friends. I hope you're enjoying the show so far. I just want to say thank you. Thank you for listening. Thank you for being part of our community. I don't know if you know this, but we are on the air all the way from Richmond, Virginia to Ketchikan, Alaska, and in so many places in between. We're a national show, and we are a small and mighty team committed to bringing you stories and sounds from around the world that convey not only the diversity and the pluralism of our country, but the beliefs that are shaping our world, our politics, our culture, and the ideas that sustain us and inspire us to think about where we are going. 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Thank you, and let's get back to the show.

I'm Umbreen Khan. This week, my conversation with filmmaker Joshua Seftel. He's traveling around the country, hosting community screenings, and attending movie festivals to promote his latest documentary, Stranger at the Gate. It's an unlikely story that takes us behind the headlines of what happens after an angry veteran, Richard McKinney, filled with pain and hate, decides to start planning a bomb attack targeting a local mosque. Now, I want to say that did not happen. But what did surprised me. This is a story about many things that touches on family, faith, and community. Let's get back to the conversation.

0: we started our conversation off talking about how the 2016 election cycle became, in some ways, this context that made the work that you're doing feel more relevant and critical at this time. Fast forward to 2022, what role do you see telling stories playing in addressing some of these issues that we're talking about that are unfolding in our culture, in our communities, in our houses of worship, in our schools?
1: I think that the power of film is that it's a way for people to meet each other, people who would ordinarily never maybe encounter or meet each other, can meet each other by watching film and get to know people who are different than them that they might never intersect with in their lives. And, you know, you can tell someone what to think, but that doesn't really work. But if you meet someone, even if it's on a screen, and you're watching their life and getting to know them, I think that's one of the most powerful ways to shatter stereotypes. And, you know, the opening scene of this film is you meet Bibi Barami, who is, a hijabi-wearing Muslim woman who lives in Indiana. And she's on a treadmill talking about how much she loves American country music.
0: Mm-hmm.
1: Now, you know, that is probably not the average American non-Muslim person's idea of what a hijabi woman is, or what she likes or what she does. And I love that. I love her as a character, because right out of the gate, you know, people's stereotypes are starting to be broken up. And that's what I want to do. You know, I want to tell stories and introduce people to real world characters, real people who maybe don't fit the mold of what we have in our minds about people, the ideas we have. I want to break those up and mix those up, because
0: yeah,
1: I think once we do that, we start to find out what we have in common with each other.
0: I don't want to give away the change that happens, but you even contrast Mac. I mean, he, you know, the way that someone describes, I believe it's his, is it his wife or his girlfriend? I missed that.
1: It's his wife.
0: The way his wife even describes him as a quote unquote jarhead, you know, she talks about him using even, you know, those labels that put people in boxes.
1: Mm-hmm.
0: And then we don't necessarily see the other sides beyond that particular identity. One thing that I want to ask you about, which we haven't really gotten into, is mental health. You mentioned in this story, PTSD comes up, but it's not something that you guys dive into deeply. How important do you think the conversation needs to be when we're talking about relational challenges that we're having in communities and between our quote unquote tribes? What role do you see mental health playing?
1: I think it should be a huge part of the conversation. I think that if Mac had received perhaps better mental health care, you know, he might not have gotten into a position where he was, you know, holding all these feelings inside and thinking about committing mass murder. You know, I think it's a case study for why we need a really good mental health system, so that these horrible acts, which we see happening all the time around us these days, you know, can be prevented. I, you know, this film doesn't get, like you said, it doesn't take a deep dive into that, but it shows how important mental health can be. And how, if you don't have the right kind of care, you can go down the wrong road and people can be hurt. So, we intend to show the film, to veterans groups and to have, you know, discussions around the film that touch upon PTSD for sure. That's going to be part of what we're doing when we roll this film out.
0: Yeah. There's a conference happening this week in Pittsburgh in the wake of the massacre at the Tree of Life. Two individuals were inspired to create kind of a global conversation about confronting hate. And there was a study that was discussed yesterday, and it talked about the sources.
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Broadcasting here from the campus of the University of Rhode Island in beautiful Kingston. Beautiful morning this morning here in Kingston. We're going to be here till 8 o'clock, as we are most Thursday mornings. And then at 8, it's time for us to get out of the way and make room for Tish Adams as she brings you vocalists and localists. If you want to call the studio, number here is 401-792-9030. We opened the show some 18 minutes ago with Joshua Redman from his 2023 album, Where Are We? A tune that featured singer Gabrielle Cavassa. Actually, heard a couple of tunes. That was John Coltrane's Alabama, and nestled within with Stars Fell on Alabama. The lineup, and Joshua Redman on tenor sax, Gabrielle Cavassa on the vocals, Brian Blade on the drums, Aaron Parks on piano, and Joe Sanders on the bass. We follow that up with a brand new release from Gabrielle Cavassa called Diabola. And from it we heard Could It Be Magic? The lineup on that tune, joining Gabrielle, Joshua Redman on tenor sax, Jeff Parker on guitar, Larry Grenadier on the bass, Brian Blade on the drums, Paul Cornish on the piano. Well, let's stick with the Joshua Redman theme. Where Are We was released in 2023. 30 years before that, Joshua released his first disc. So let's go back 30 years and listen to Joshua Redman play Thelonious Monk's Trinkle Tinkle. And then we'll follow that up with a little something from Joshua's dad, Dewey Redman. We'll hear the Dewey Redman Quartet play Thren from Dewey's album, The Struggle Continues. I think you'll see that the acorn didn't fall far from the tree. But first, Joshua Redman. Trinkle, tinkle.

0: If you think that a minor minuscule genetic difference, like your skin color, white, black, brown, eye color, blue, makes you different or superior or inferior to some others, you are wrong. The Genome Project is over. That's mapping the human DNA. It's over for 20 years now, and we share 99.9% of the human DNA. That's in layman's terms means 100%.
1: Standing up for what's right. Helping out when things go wrong. Raising our voices alone or together. Seeking the truth and speaking our minds. Not just making records, but breaking them. Fighting for victory on the battlefield and on the playing field. Seeing the world through new eyes and the earth from miles above. Redefining beauty, brains, and what it really means to be queen. Making ourselves heard on stage and on screen. Showing the way in Silicon Valley and showing up for others wherever help is needed most. Not just making our mark, but making a difference. Now that's a job for a Girl Scout. Girl Scouts, preparing girls for a lifetime of leadership.
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4: Well, a little more Joshua Redman there. Before those messages, going back to 1993, Joshua's debut release, we heard him play Trinkle Tinkle with a quartet that included Kevin Hayes on piano, Christian McBride on bass, and Gregory Hutchinson on the drums. Joshua on the tenor, of course. We follow that up with the Dewey Redman Quartet, Joshua's father. From his album, The Struggle Continues, we heard Thren. That was Dewey Redman on tenor sax, Charles Eubanks on piano, Mark Elias on double bass, and Ed Blackwell on the drums. Now talk about musical families. Charles Eubanks, I believe he is the cousin of trombonist Robin Eubanks, who is the brother of guitarist Kevin Eubanks. And their uncle was the pianist Ray Bryant. Quite a musical family. Anyway, that was the Dewey Redman Quartet, Thren. Now we heard Gregory Hutchinson from 1993 on Joshua Redman's debut release. Well, Gregory just released a new album of his own called Kind of Now, The Pulse of Miles Davis, released in this, the year of the centennial celebration of Miles' birth. Gregory covers all the bases, tunes from throughout Miles' career. Let's give a listen to Kind of Now, and let's play Bitches Brew, drummer Gregory Hutchinson. Trombonist Robin Eubanks, who is the brother of guitarist Kevin Eubanks. And their uncle was the pianist Ray Bryant. Quite a musical family. Anyway, that was the Dewey Redman Quartet, Thren. Now, we heard Gregory Hutchinson from 1993 and Joshua Redman's debut release. Well, Gregory just released a new album of his own called Kind of Now, The Pulse of Miles Davis, released in this, the year of the centennial celebration of Miles' birth. Gregory covers all the bases, tunes from throughout Miles' career. Let's give a listen to Kinda Now, and let's play Bitches Brew, drummer Gregory Hutchinson.

centennial celebration of Miles' birth. Gregory covers all the bases, tunes from throughout Miles' career. Let's give a listen to Kinda now, and let's play Bitches Brew, drummer Gregory Hutchinson.

Drummer Gregory Hutchinson from his brand new album, Kind of Now, The Pulse of Miles Davis. We heard Bitches Brew and the lineup. Gregory behind the drum kit, Ambrose Accumuzeri on trumpet, Ron Blake on tenor sax and bass clarinet, Jacob Bro on guitar, Emmanuel Michael on guitar, Gerald Clayton was the pianist. On double bass, Joe Sanders. Didn't we hear from Joe Sanders earlier this morning? I was with Joshua Redman from Where Are We? Anyway, that's the lineup for that recording date. Kinda Now, released during the centennial celebration of Miles Davis's birth. Miles born on May 26th, 1926. Well, earlier we heard from Joshua Redman and then Dewey Redman. We're going to go back to the father and son thing. Queued up next, Ellis Marsalis and his eldest son, Branford, from the album Loved Ones. Here's Sweet Lorraine.

Ellis Marsalis, Son Branford, from the album Loved Ones. That was Sweet Lorraine. Now I give equal time to the younger brother, Winton. Here's Winton and Ellis with Charlie Brown.

Wynton Marsalis on trumpet, Ellis Marsalis on the piano, Vince Guaraldi's Charlie Brown from their album Joe Cool's Blues. Joined there also by Benjamin Wolfe on the bass and Herlin Riley on the drums. Well, I want to close out the top of our hour by taking note of and paying tribute to a wonderful bassist, Kiyoshi Kitagawa, who passed away recently, just a few weeks ago. I just learned of it. As I said, a wonderful bassist, longtime member of the Kenny Barron Trio, in addition to performing with Kenny Garrett and Jimmy Heath and John Faddis and many others. So I want to pay tribute to Kiyoshi and play something from the Kenny Barron Trio right now, from the album Book of Intuition. I think this is an appropriate tune, penned by Kenny. Dreams, for Kiyoshi Kitagawa.

The Kenny Barron Trio, from their album The Book of Intuition. That was released back in, 2016. Can't believe that album's 10 years old. I think I say that a lot. The trio, Kenny Barron on piano, Jonathan Blake on drums, and Kiyoshi Kitagawa on the bass. We play that in tribute to Kiyoshi Kitagawa, who passed away just a few weeks ago. Another victim of cancer. Dreams is what we played, a Kenny Barron composition. Well, we're a few minutes past the top of the hour, which means I'm late in telling you that you are listening to WRIU Kingston. We are coming to you from the University of Rhode Island, going out over 90.3 FM and streaming over WRIU.org. 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Thursdays, well, you're in the garage with Dino D, and we're followed by Tish Adams, who brings us vocalists and localists. We've got about another 53 minutes to go before we turn things over to Tish. If you are a regular listener, you know we are celebrating Coltrane 100 this year, the 100th anniversary of the birth of John Coltrane. Give you a little Coltrane each and every Thursday over the course of the year. Right now, what we've got queued up is McCoy Tyner playing John Coltrane. McCoy, a member of the classic Coltrane Quartet of the 60s. This was a live date, recorded where else? At the Village Vanguard. McCoy's backed by George Mraz on bass and Al Forster on the drums, and we're going to listen to them play John Coltrane's Naima.

McCoy Tyner, recorded live at the Vanguard back in September of 97. 29 years ago. Plus or minus. Released on McCoy Tyner Plays John Coltrane. That was Train's Naima. McCoy on the piano, George Mraz on the bass, and Al Foster on the drums. Next up, another member of that classic 60s quartet of John Coltrane's. Here's the Elvin Jones Jazz Machine from the album The Truth, heard live at the Blue Note. Here's Elvin playing John Coltrane's Wise One.

John Coltrane's Wise One, performed there by the Elvin Jones Jazz Machine from the album The Truth, heard live at the Blue Note, recorded back in 1999. The band, besides Elvin behind the drum kit, Gene Perla on bass, Carlos McKinney on the piano, Darren Barrett on trumpet, Michael Brecker on sax, Antoine Roney on sax, and Robin Eubanks on trombone on that date. Wise One. Well, we're going to go back to the theme from earlier, you know, fathers and sons. Up next, we have Robbie Coltrane, son of John Coltrane, Matthew Garrison, son of Jimmy Garrison, another member of that classic 60s quartet. Those two, along with drummer Jack DeJohnette, released an album, In Movement. And from it, we'll go back to a song we played at the opening of today's program, Alabama.

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3: Before those messages, we were listening to Jack DeJohnette on drums and electronic percussion, Robbie Coltrane on saxophones, Matthew Garrison on electric bass and electronics. We heard him play John Coltrane's Alabama from their album In Movement, part of our celebration of Coltrane at 100. Up next, John Coltrane from the album Dear Old Stockholm. We're going to play One Up, One Down. Excuse me, that's One Down, One Up. This quartet is Coltrane on tenor, McCoy Tyner on piano, Jimmy Garrison on bass, and Roy Haynes on the drums. Roy Haynes was the first person Train would call whenever Elvin couldn't make a date. One down, one up, and this should take us to just about the end of the show, maybe leave just

John Coltrane, McCoy Tyner, Jimmy Garrison, and Roy Haynes, recorded at Mangeldu Studios, May 1965. Released on the album Dear Old Stockholm. One down, one up. It's time for us to move over and make room for Tish Adams. This is Dino D signing off, saying stay cool, stay kind, be safe.

Sweet Georgia Brown, 1974 recording date, released on the album The Last Blues Album, Volume 1. Leader of the date was Buddy Rich, the drummer. Other musicians, Jimmy McGriff on a Hammond B3 organ, Illinois Jacquette on tenor sax, Kenny Barron on piano, Bob Crenshaw on bass, and George Freeman on guitar. Great stuff. Well, you're in the garage with Dino D. We got, less than 20 minutes to go before time for your morning sip with this morning's guest DJ. Hope you stick around. We are in the middle of National Hispanic Heritage Month. And what better way to celebrate that than with the Spanish Harlem Orchestra?

Snuck in a little Aretha Franklin there. Spanish Harlem. Big hit for Aretha. Before that, the Spanish Harlem Orchestra. Our celebration of National Hispanic Historic Month. Started out with their album, Un Gran Día en el Barrio. Now, my Spanish is very weak, but I think even I can translate that. A Good Day in the Neighborhood. The tune we heard off of that album was Obsesión. And then from their album Across 110th Street, we heard the tune, Un Gran Día en el Barrio. And close out that set with Aretha Franklin. Well, we're just about out of time. Got about 7 minutes to go till it's time for your morning sip. Hope you've been enjoying the show. I want to thank you all for listening. Going to close out with a little more of the Spanish Harlem Orchestra from their album Anniversary, celebrating their 15th anniversary back in 2018, which means this year should be their 20th. Have to look out for another release. From Anniversary, gonna listen to Somos Uno. A tune that also features Randy Brecker, in addition to the Spanish Harlem Orchestra. Again, thank you for listening. Till next week, ask you all to be kind, be safe, and stay cool.

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Thanks for tuning in.

That was the great Blossom Deary, kicking off our ornithology theme today, all about birds of many kinds. The tune is called Little Jazz Bird, and that comes from the recording Verve Masters 51. And to carry on with our bird theme, here's a little something from Abby Lincoln.

Very appropriate for a show about birds of all kinds. That was a tune called Flying from the collaboration known as Jamba. And that was started by John Anter and Marty Ballou. And for this project, the CD is called Off-White, and it's their salute to the Beatles. And it features Bruce Bartlett, Sonny Joe Barbato, Dave Zinno, Joe Klimek, and Bernard Purdy. Again, the tune is called Flying. The CD is called Off-White. The musical collaboration of musicians is known as Jamba. We opened up with Bird Alone from the great Abby Lincoln. The CD is Abby Sings Abby. And the very top of the show, we heard Little Jazz Bird from Blossom Dearie. Well, let's carry on with some Dakota Staton. From the CD Sweet and Lovely, that was the lovely Donna Byrne with Straighten Up and Fly Right. Before that, Dakota Staton from the CD Dynamic, with an exclamation point at the end, gave us Where Flamingos Fly. And speaking of flying, here's Etta James.

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Just before that pause for the legalities, we heard from bassist vocalist Nikki Parrott and her CD Dear Blossom, which of course is dedicated to Blossom Dearie. The tune was Try Your Wings. And appropriately just before that, Etta James from the CD All the Way gave us I Believe I Can Fly. Let's carry on with some more songs about birds and the things they do. This is the great Kurt Elling from the CD The Questions. The tune is Skylark.

That was Renee Marie from the CD Voice of My Beautiful Country with the tune written by Dave Brubeck called Strange Meadowlark. And speaking of larks, before that we heard Skylark from Kurt Elling and his CD The Questions. And here's a little something from saxophonist Don Braden. The tune is Jive Turkey.

0: Welcome back to the second half of the Vocalists and Localists show. My name is Tish Adams, and our theme today is ornithology. We're talking all about birds and things related to birds. Before that station ID, we heard from vocalist Mark Murphy from the CD Some Time Ago. The tune was Peacocks. And before that, Don Braden, from his CD Luminosity, gave us Jive Turkey, West Side. Well, let's carry on with some more ornithology. This is a tune called Yardbird Suite, written by the great Charlie Parker, known as the Yardbird, who also wrote the tune Ornithology that inspired this whole show. This is vocalist Kevin Mahogany from the CD You Got What It Takes.
1: It's hard to learn how tears can burn one's heart, but that's the way that I found out. It's too late, I guess, because I'm in a mess. My faith is gone. Why carry on this way? I thought there'd be no price on love, but I had to pay.

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My faith is gone, why carry on this way? I thought there'd be no price on love, but I had to pay. If I

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I allowed myself a moment to believe that you could need me, to reflect upon what might have been.

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Hey, hey, boss man, what do you say?

glow. And this is a nightingale sang in Berkeley Square. And I always wondered why it's pronounced Berkeley when it looks like Berkeley in its spelling. Just a little food for thought.

That last one goes out to Miss Polly and her grandchildren, who are in love with the song, as I am. It's called Chicken, as you might have guessed, and it comes from the self-titled CD of Bobby McFerrin. Before that, Ain't Nobody Here But Us Chickens, from Louis Jordan, and the recording The Best of Louis Jordan. And we opened up this segment with Yardbird Suite, from Kevin Mahogany's You Got What It Takes. Well, let's continue our bird theme with something else from Dakota Staton. This one comes from the CD Moon.

We just heard two in a row from vocalist Anita O'Day. The first one came from Verve Jazz Masters 49, and it was all about that bird who could only sing one note, named Johnny One Note. Before that, she was with Roy Eldridge and the Gene Krupa Orchestra, and they gave us Watch the Birdie. Here's a little something from, I almost forgot. And before that, Dakota Staton from the CD Moonglow gave us A Nightingale Sang in Berkeley Square. We'll move on with a little lullaby of Birdland.

0: Hi there, this is Gloria Estefan. The first few weeks of the new school year are such a great time in a kid's life. They may not admit it to you, but they're psyched about being back. As parents, we always wonder how we can help our kids keep up that sense of enthusiasm for the whole year. Here's a suggestion. Encourage them to get the most out of music class. But music's just a special, they might say, once a week. And unfortunately, that may be true. But remind them that it's 45 of the best minutes they'll have all week, and that their music teachers want to open their minds to the amazing power of rhythm, melody, and harmony. And that learning to make music is cooler than just about anything else, except maybe getting a locker next to their best friend.
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Well, just before that break for the obligatory legalities, we heard from Hoagie Carmichael and the CD Hoagie Sings Carmichael with a tune called Baltimore Oriole. Before that, Ann Hampton Calloway gave us Lullaby of Birdland from her CD To Ella with Love. And of course, the Ella is Ella Fitzgerald. We carry on now with something from Bob Dureau. And if you are of a certain age, as I am, you might recognize his voice as one of the voices of Schoolhouse Rock. This tune is called Audubon's New Bluebird, and it comes from the recording Sing a Song of Bird.

0: bird, but he suspected his Latin was wrong. Not to say what he heard just wasn't a bluebird, but he detected a quirk in the song. Bong. Called his colleague and said, I found me a new bird. Man, just listen to this, it's so strong. Audubon grabbed his pen and started his doodling. When the bird instigated a run, dropped his pen when he heard that bluebird a noodling.
1: Well, just a few minutes past 10 o'clock now, and reminding myself that there's a lot of road construction. Normally takes me an hour to get here. It took me over an hour and 10 minutes today. Good morning. This is Ron Marsh. I'm your host for the classical show, Divertimento. Goes now from now till 1 o'clock. Classical music. We got some birthday composers to celebrate. And we are the radio voice of the University of Rhode Island, WRIU, in Kingston.

opening today's program, as I like to do, with some early music, dances from the Renaissance, that from a compact disc recorded by the Osamar Collegium under Joseph Osamar. And that was, my goodness, that included works by John Ambrosio Dalsa, Hans Neusiedler, Luis de Milan, Alonso Mudarra, and of course that composer that really gets around, Anonymous. It's Divertimento, Classical Waves from the Ocean State. Good morning. My name is Ron Marsh, and I'm privileged to be here in the Divertimento chair every second and fourth Thursday of the month. Looking at composers born this week in history, we're going to start chronologically with Heinrich, let's get this right now, Wieniawski. Now, when you look at his name, you want to say Wieniawski, but the authority that I consulted said Wieniawski, so Wieniawski it is. Heinrich Wieniawski was born on the 10th of July in 1835. He was a Polish virtuoso violinist, composer, and pedagogue, who is regarded amongst the most distinguished violinists in history. His younger brother Joseph and nephew Adam were also accomplished musicians, as was his daughter Regine. He was born in Lublin in present-day Poland. His father was the son of a Jewish barber from the town's Jewish neighborhood of Wieniawa, and he later changed his name to Wieniawski, taking on the name of the neighborhood to blend into the Polish environment. Henrik's talent for playing the violin was recognized early, and in 1843, he was accepted by the Paris Conservatory, where special exceptions were made to admit him, as he wasn't French, and he was only 8 years old. Now, after graduation, Wieniawski toured extensively and gave many recitals, where he was often accompanied by his brother Joseph on piano. In 1847, he published his first opus, a Grand Caprice Fantastique, the start of a catalog of 24 opus numbers. When his engagement to Isabella Hampton was opposed by her parents, Wieniawski wrote Legion, Opus 17. This work helped her parents change their mind. Very happy to know that. If you're a composer, you have a leg up on choosing your marriage partner. Let's listen to a work by Wieniawski. Unfortunately, it's the only one I can find in our collection. We're going to listen to some music by another Polish composer. Anyway, this is Eugene Fodor playing, and the piano accompanist is Judith Olson. This is the Scherzo Tarantelle in G minor, and it's by our birthday composer, Heinrich Wieniawski.

Okay, music by our birthday composer, Henrik Wieniawski, and it was played by Eugene Fodor, the piano accompanist was Judith Olson. That was Scherzo Tarantelle in G minor, and Wieniawski was a player in the Beethoven Quartet Society in London, where he also performed on viola. At the invitation of Anton Rubinstein, Wieniawski moved to St. Petersburg, where he led the Russian Musical Society's orchestra and string quartet. From 1872 to 1874, he toured the United States with Rubinstein. In 1879, Wieniawski's health declined, and he often had to stop in the middle of a concert. He began a tour of Russia, but was unable to complete it, and was taken to a hospital after a concert. He died of a heart attack at age 45. Wieniawski was a violinist of great ability, and he wrote some highly important works in the violin repertoire, including two technically demanding concertos. He received a number of posthumous honors, and his portrait appeared on a postage stamp of Poland in 1952 and again in 1957. A coin was issued in 1979 bearing his image. Well, happy birthday, Henrik Wieniawski. And unfortunately, that's the only piece of music by this composer we have. However, not to slide by too quickly, here's a Polish contemporary of this composer. I'm talking about Fryderyk Chopin. We don't hear of much violin music, but here's a couple of piano rondos by Chopin. And the performer here is Ludmil Angelov on Divertimento.

music that you can really not find here. We have world music. We have Cape Verdean music. We have reggae. We have folk. We have jazz. We have rock. We have oldies. And you name it, it's here at the Radio Voice of the University of Rhode Island. You can get us at 90.3 FM. You're going to be able to get us even further at that FM frequency. Well, we're keeping our fingers crossed. We've been keeping them crossed for a few years now. They're getting kind of tired of being in that cross position. Anyway, we're waiting for somebody to plug in the new antenna. It's beautiful. It sits out there on Plains Road, just this towering, massive titan of a structure there in South Kingstown, just waiting for something to happen. Somebody has to plug it in. That's right, folks. We have to connect it to the electric company. And would you believe there is some kind of a logistical problem in connecting us to the electric company? Anyway, and the lawyers are in charge of this, so you can see it's not any trivial affair. So we're hoping to get that. We're hoping to get back to our original power. Folks, it's been 5 years, and our original power makes us one of the strongest college radio stations in the country in terms of FM signal strength. And right now you can only get us about 2 or 3 miles from the campus here. But you can get us in Afghanistan if you want, or China, or Antarctica on the World Wide Web. That's WRIU.org. And you may be listening to us that way. So back to birthday composers. Let's see who's next on the list. Ah, Gustav Mahler. Oh, my goodness. He was born on the 7th of July in 1860. Mahler was an Austro-Bohemian Romantic era composer. He acted as a bridge between the 19th century tradition and the modernism of the early 20th century, and he's one of the leading conductors of his generation. In his lifetime, his status as a conductor was beyond question, yet his own music gained popularity only after neglect. That included a ban on Mahler's music in much of Europe during the Nazi era. After 1945, his compositions were rediscovered by a new generation, and he became one of the most frequently performed and recorded of all composers. Born in Bohemia to Jewish parents of humble origins, the German-speaking Mahler displayed his musical gifts at an early age. In 1897, he became director of the Vienna Court Opera, having converted to Catholicism to secure the post. Still, he experienced regular opposition and hostility from the anti-Semitic press. He was considered one of the greatest of opera conductors, particularly of the stage works of Wagner, Mozart, and Tchaikovsky. Late in his life, he was briefly director of New York's Metropolitan Opera and the New York Philharmonic. Let's pause and listen to some music. Mahler's best known for his symphonies. His symphonies are monumentally long, I have to tell you, but this is one of his greatest, if not the greatest, at least of what critics and audiences think. This is the Symphony Number 2, the Resurrection Symphony. The whole symphony takes about an hour and 20 minutes. Folks, I'm not going to... as much as I'd like to, you know, we have a limit on our time. So we're going to take excerpts from this symphony. And from what I can see, the symphony has five movements. One of them is very short. Two of them are about 10 or 11 minutes, and the other two are big long ones. We're going to listen to the first movement, and we're going to listen to the final movement. That's about an hour of time, so let's get into it. This is the Resurrection Symphony of Gustav Mahler, and this recording was made by the Vienna Philharmonic. Conductor was Claudio Abbado. And all right, let's begin. We'll take a little break in the middle. The Symphony Number 2, Movements Number 1, and Movements Number 5 on Divertimento.

Okay, we're listening to a Chopin Rondo, and why are we listening to Chopin when it's not his birthday? Well, the reason is that Henryk Wieniawski is the Polish composer whose birthday it is today. We found only one short work by that composer, and as enticing as it is to want to hear more, we don't have any more. That was Frédéric Chopin, and he's another Polish composer, roughly contemporary with Wieniawski. And so, let's see. That was Ludmil Angelov at the piano with the Rondo in F major and the Rondo in C major. It's Divertimento, Classical Waves from the Ocean State over WRIU in Kingston, Rhode Island. We are the radio voice of the University of Rhode Island. We're eclectic radio, 24 hours a day, no kind of...

Okay, we've listened to the first movement of Mahler's Resurrection Symphony. No, we haven't exactly. Well, wait a minute now. Yes, that is the first movement. CD cuts 1 through 5. Speaking of Gustav Mahler, his birthday is July 7th of 1860. Mahler was by nature moody and authoritarian. An early partner said that living with him was like being on a boat that is ceaselessly rocked by the waves. During his 10 years in Vienna, Mahler brought new life to the opera house and cleared its debts, but he won few friends. It was said he treated his musicians the way a lion tamer treated his animals. His departing message to the company, which he pinned to a notice board, was later torn up and scattered over the floor. All right, let's go back to some excerpts from the final movement of the Resurrection Symphony. The whole thing takes about an hour and 20 minutes. We don't have time for the entire symphony. Mahler wrote some extremely long symphonies. I don't think he wrote any symphony that was shorter than an hour. So we're going to go to, and I have to switch to compact discs because that's on the next disc. We're going to go to the final movement of Mahler's Symphony No. 2, the Resurrection Symphony.

0: A triumphant ending to Gustav Mahler's The Resurrection Symphony. We heard excerpts from that final movement, plus we heard the entire first movement. Mahler's birthday, born this week in 1860. And, you know, one critic argued that Mahler's popularity escalated when a new post-war generation of music lovers arose, untainted by, quote, the dated polemics of anti-romanticism. In the years following his centenary in 1860, Mahler rapidly became one of the most performed and most recorded of all composers. Another commented that, quote, it is hard to think of a composer who arouses equal loyalty. And finally, Mahler was in failing health. He died in Vienna in 1911. His tombstone was inscribed only with his name because, quote, any who come to look for me will know who I was, and the rest don't need to know. You're listening to the radio voice of the University of Rhode Island, WRIU, in Kingston, the program Divertimento, Classical Waves from the Ocean State.
1: As teenagers continue to be enamored by today's high-tech gadgets, the amount of screen time teens are spending on their computers and televisions may be resulting in physical aches such as back pain, neck pain, and headache. Recent studies have found the amount of time teens spend on screen-based activities to be a potential contributing factor in physical health complaints. Inactivity and sitting for lengthy periods of time puts nearly twice the amount of stress on the spine as standing, often tightening and shortening muscles, which may lead to injury. As conservative spinal specialists, doctors of chiropractic advise teens to take 3 to 5 minute breaks during extended periods of screen time. As always, proper posture will also help reduce the chance of injury, especially when sitting for long periods. 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To find out more information, please visit the foundation at www.yestochiropractic.org.
0: And that the hints for taking breaks from being on the screen for a long time, of course, applies not only to teens, but probably even more to those of us as we get older. Okay, we're going to go on to another birthday composer right after this.

a French madrigal, Il est bel et bon. It's pretty, and it's good. The King's Singers handled that one for us, assisted by the Consort of Music, that from their Madrigal History Tour album. That must have been a lot of fun to sing. Moving on in our composers born this week in history, Ottorino Respighi, born this very day, the 9th of July in 1879, an Italian composer, of course. He was a violinist also. He was a teacher and a musicologist. He was one of the leading Italian composers of the early 20th century. His compositions range over operas, ballets, orchestral suites, choral songs, chamber music, and transcriptions of Italian compositions of the 16th to 18th centuries. But his most performed works are the three orchestral tone poems, Fountains of Rome, Pines of Rome, and Roman Festivals. Respighi was born in Bologna to a musical and artistic family. He was encouraged by his father to pursue music at a young age, and he studied with Nikolai Rimsky-Korsakov, among other teachers. He relocated to Rome in 1913 to become professor of composition at the Liceo Musicale di Santa Cecilia. He performed and conducted in various capacities across the United States and South America from 1925 until his death. Okay, we have more to say about Respighi. Let's listen to some of Respighi's music. I like this one. This is called The Birds. There's a prelude and other movements. The Dove, the Hen, the Nightingale, and the Cuckoo. This is the London Symphony Orchestra, conducted by Antal Doherty. Music now of our birthday composer, Ottorino Respighi, on Divertimento.

Well, the birds were introduced by a grand opening, and they were bid farewell by that fanfare we just heard. We've been listening to The Birds by birthday composer Otto Reino Respighi, and we're going to listen to more Respighi. That was delightful music, and I thank my friend Bob Kinzel for loaning that compact disc. Respighi's father, a postal worker, was an accomplished pianist who taught music. To his disappointment, young Otto Reino showed little interest in music until he was almost 8. Learning basic piano and violin from his father, Respighi began formal violin study, but quit abruptly after his teacher hit his hand with a ruler for playing a passage incorrectly. He resumed lessons with a more patient teacher. While a young man, Respighi became principal violist in the orchestra of the Russian Imperial Theater in St. Petersburg. In 1906, he completed the first of many transcriptions of pieces by 17th and 18th century composers. His version of Lamento d'Arianna by Monteverdi became his first international success. In 1918, conductor Arturo Toscanini asked him for a composition for a series of 12 concerts in Milan. He reluctantly picked Fountains of Rome, but the concerts were a huge success and placed Respighi as one of the leading Italian composers of the early 20th century. Okay, we're going to hear Fountains of Rome just a little bit later. In the meantime, we're going to listen to Respighi's, this sounds interesting, Brazilian Impressions. It's in three parts: Tropical Night, Butantan, and Song and Dance. Here again, the London Symphony under Antal Doherty on Divertimento.

0: Okay, but we've been listening to Otto Reno Respighi's Brazilian impressions, Tropical Night, Butantan, and Song and Dance. Butantan is a town in Brazil, by the way. And Antal Doherty conducted the London Symphony Orchestra. One final word on Otto Reno Respighi. In late 1935, he became ill and he was diagnosed with bacterial endocarditis. He died 4 months later, age 56. His wife, Elsa, outlived him for almost 60 years, championing her late husband's work and legacy until her death in 1996. Conductor and composer Salvatore Di Vittorio completed several of Respighi's incomplete works, including the finished Violin Concerto in A Major, which premiered in 2010. My name is Ron Marsh. 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
0: Well, next chronologically on our list of composers born this week in history, after Otto Reno Respighi, is Percy Grainger. Actually, Percy Grainger was an American, an Australian-born composer, but he spent most of his life here in the United States. He was also an arranger and a pianist, and he moved to the U.S. in 1914 and became an American citizen in 1918. In the course of a long and innovative career, he played a prominent role in the revival of interest in British folk music. Although much of his music was experimental and unusual, the piece with which he's most generally associated is his piano arrangement of the folk dance tune Country Gardens. I'd love to be able to play that for you, but we don't have any Percy Grainger in our collection. I'm very sorry to say. Sorry, Mr. Grainger, but happy birthday anyway. And so we're going to move on from 1882 to 1895. Carl Heinrich Maria Orff, Carl Orff, as we know him, a German composer and music educator, who's best known for composing the cantata Carmina Burana and for formulating concepts for children's music education. Born in Munich, Orff was raised in a military family that was fairly musical and later attended the Munich Academy of Music. He began attending concerts when he was 8, and he heard his first opera, Wagner's The Flying Dutchman, at 14. After composing a number of lieder and orchestral works, he completed Carmina Burana for voices and large orchestra in 1937, setting 24 poems from the medieval poetry collection of the same name. Its premiere was an immediate great success. While the cantata's popularity continued to rise through and after World War II, Orff never received nearly as much recognition or attention for his later works. Well, let's listen to a portion of Carmina Burana. And this particular recording, let's see, is by... Well, the BBC National Orchestra and Chorus of Wales, the Massed Youth Choirs of Wales under Andrew Lytton. And there are some soloists, Sarah Tynan, soprano, Alan Clayton, tenor, and Christopher Maltman, baritone. All right, some excerpts. This is from Cour d'Amour and... the section of the later section of the Carmina Burana, and you're hearing it on Divertimento.

also the massed youth choirs of Wales under Andrew Lytton. Carl Orff, born this week, tomorrow's date, the 10th of July, in 1895. Orff was forced into the German army in August 1917, which was a great crisis for him. And he suffered a serious injury, but recovered. Orff had concealed his part Jewish ancestry throughout his life, so he had a good relationship with the Nazi Party in World War II, and was considerably successful under its rule. Born to devout Roman Catholic parents, Orff broke from religious dogma at a young age. His daughter Gertrude said that, quote, he never went to church. To the contrary, he was a religious person, yes, but not a person of the church. Nevertheless, he wanted to be buried in the Baroque Church of the Benedictines. Okay, happy birthday, Carl Orff. Composer we have left, Giancarlo Menotti, an Italian composer born on the 7th of July in 1911. He was not only a composer and librettist, director and playwright, but he's primarily known for his output of 25 operas. Although he often referred to himself as American, he kept his Italian citizenship and he never officially became an American citizen. One of the most frequently performed opera composers of the 20th century, he further developed the verissimo tradition of opera in the post-World War I era. Like Wagner, Menotti wrote the libretti for all of his operas. He wrote the classic Christmas opera Amahl and the Night Visitors in 1951, along with over two dozen other operas intended to appeal to popular taste. A child prodigy, Giancarlo began writing compositions when he was 7 years old, and at 11 wrote both the libretto and music for his first opera, The Death of Pierrot, performed as a home puppet show. In 1928, Menotti's mother enrolled him at Philadelphia's Curtis Institute of Music. Armed with a letter of introduction from the wife of Arturo Toscanini, the teenager Giancarlo studied composition at Curtis. That same year, he met schoolmate Samuel Barber, who became his partner in life as well as their shared profession. In 1970, Menotti made the difficult decision to end his lengthy romantic relationship with Samuel Barber, who had battled depression and alcoholism following the harsh critical reaction to his opera, Antony and Cleopatra. They sold their house, but the two men remained friends after their romantic involvement ceased. Unfortunately, we don't have any music by Giancarlo Menotti in our collection. We're going to close out the program, and because I started late, we'll go just a little bit over time with returning to some of the music of Aldo Rino Respighi. Listen with me now to the Fountains of Rome, the Minneapolis Symphony here, conducted by Andal Dorotea.

And we've been listening to an excerpt of Carl Orff's Carmen of Burana, the performance by the BBC National Chorus and the Chorus of Wales.

0: The Fountains of Rome, performed by the Minneapolis Symphony under Antal Doherty. Music of birthday composer Ottorino Respighi. Well, it's time at past time for us to draw the curtain on Divertimento today. And, however, well, let's give you this important message. Well, before, a bunch of messages. Some music coming up this weekend. Music at the Farm this Sunday at 2 o'clock p.m. Music at the Farm presents violinist David Bernat, cellist Yunwen Chen, and pianist Elias Dagger, all performing as a piano trio. They're going to perform the Schumann Piano Trio in D minor, Mozart's Trio in C major, and Gobi Canticle by Lie Lang. That's a duo for violin and cello. And the Bernstein Trio. So Grace Note Farm is a historic 1730 homestead farm and nature preserve. 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I'll tell you once again, GraceNoteFarmWeb, one word, .com. And their phone number is 567-0354. Music at the Farm this Sunday. And at the end of July, the Kingston Chamber Music Festival returns to Kingston with six concerts, total of seven concerts, which includes one off-campus concert. The Kingston Chamber Music Festival, their information is at kingstonchambermusic.org, kingstonchambermusic.org. 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Thank you, John.
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Well, wasn't that delightful? We heard Peter DeSoto, tenor, violin, and mandolin, Cynthia Steelis, oboe and English horn, Claudio Venn, viola and accordion, and George Meanwell, cello and guitar, with a little bit of help from the Toronto Symphony Orchestra. I think I should have mentioned that beforehand, conducted by Joaquin Villapenos. They usually perform just as a quartet, but in this case, they enlisted the Toronto Symphony with them, and they performed Giacomo Puccini's Prelude and Aria and Nessun Dorma from Turandot, and also by Puccini, Madame Butterfly's Lament here in WRIU Kingston. It's 12:55, and we're nearing the end of our time together. We hope that you enjoyed listening to us as much as we enjoyed putting this program together. I certainly took a great deal of joy spinning my favorite tunes from our personal pantry, and we hope you enjoyed it as much as we did. Once again, this is Classical Brunch with your host, David House, and this is the Tuesday morning segment of Divertimento, which broadcasts three times a week on Mondays, Tuesdays, and Thursdays from 10 a.m. to 1 p.m. We're going to take you out in this gentle spirit that we just got from Butterfly's Lament. We're going to play a few bird songs to take us out and then lead into the PSA to the 1 o'clock hour. Once again, thanks so much for joining us. Have a wonderful week. See you next Tuesday.

want to stare at. That's what he said when I was sitting up straight. Changed the name of the game because he lost it. He knew he was wrong, but he knew it too late. But I'm not being fair because I chose to listen to that filthy mouth. But I'd like to choose right.

0: gonna be like that, huh? Okay, all right, love you too, baby.
1: I knew if I stopped talking, you would start. That's why I'm compelled to continue here. I went on eBay. I shouldn't have gone on eBay. I was warned about eBay. I didn't even know what the fuck eBay was. But I was warned about it. They said, stay away from eBay. And especially if you've got money in your pocket. And I had both. I was on eBay and I had money in my pocket and I made a big mistake. Well, I don't think it was a mistake. I was told I made a big mistake. See how easy I am. And that's why I'm gonna run it by you. I made a purchase. Okay, so what? I made a purchase and it was my money and I spent it. Okay. Now you be the judge. I bought, swear, the last dying breath of Henry Ford. Wait a minute. It was trapped in a Coke bottle with a cork in it. Really tight in there. And I probably paid more than I should have for it, but when you think about it, it's a first edition, you know? I mean, there's only one of them. And, okay, let's get to something else. What's the first thing we were gonna do here? Maybe a little rain. Stick a different one. Oh, hell, they all start like

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Cops walking down my street. 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

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All right, that's mic three. Oh, God, that is loud. Ow. Just casually hit myself in the face with a headphone. That's fine.

0: Yep. Oh, that's mic three. Okay, perfect. Mic three isn't bad. You have...
1: Mic one.
0: You have mic one. All right.
1: Test.
0: Yeah, mic you got one, mic test. One. I have mic three. Mic two is picking up nothing but that fan. So that's fun. Mic two's off right now, but yeah, that's fun. Two works.
2: Test.
0: Ow.
3: Yes, that's why we're testing.
0: Yeah.
2: Test.
0: There we go. God, that couldn't be louder. Twist that the other way. Ladies and gentlemen, this is These Gets Them Off Free Game, the part of the show where we figure out how to do a show. The chord twisting.
4: Yeah. Let's do another beat by Mabel and Soho Boy.
5: Hey Soho, Mabel, tell him.
2: Mic two, test. Yo.
0: Perfect. That's perfect.

0: So, ladies and gentlemen, you're listening to the Schizomoff Pregame, the part of the radio show where we figure out how to run a radio show. Now, we joke and everything. We make jokes on the show. But we've had a pretty crazy week. We've had a pretty serious week. A lot of newsworthy events. We are now currently, we have a guest that we believe is coming, but before we get into the guest, let's go over some news. Some news for the week. We are currently being attacked. The United States is currently being bombed by the Islamic Republic of Japan, according to our president.
1: The Islamic Republic of Japan, they're really taking it to us. They're dropping them all. They're dropping all the number twos.
0: Oh, God. Okay. There's that. For those people wondering, that's according to our president, of course. For those of you who have not been paying attention or maybe wondering, that doesn't make any sense. No, it does not. That is the leader of the free world, or so we would call him. That's okay. Cool. Oh, what else?
2: United States got embarrassed
0: by Belgium. Yep.
2: Again, like, here's the thing. The last World Cup that... I remember the 2014 World Cup. I remember...
0: I do not.
2: I remember the United States going out in the round of 16 to Belgium. And the only reason the scoreline from that game did not look similar to the scoreline that we saw a couple nights ago was because Tim Howard is a goat and, like, broke the World Cup record for most saves by a goalie in a match. So, without him, we would have lost, like, 4-5-0 or 1, maybe. But, yeah, this time, you know, you thought, like, maybe they would... They have a better, like, maybe they have a better team. Maybe they've learned more.
0: Why did we think that?
2: Because we beat Paraguay. Like, that's why. We beat Paraguay and I don't even remember the other team we beat.
0: That's we had such a reason, I guess.
2: We had such a mid group.
0: We had Cape Verde, didn't we? No, we didn't.
2: No.
0: Spain had Cape Verde.
2: That's yes, right. And they couldn't score a goal against them. Cape Verde man's crazy.
0: Shout out Egypt, Cape Verde.
2: Yeah, shout out Egypt too, but that game did make me a bit sus. But, oh, huge game happening in about a half hour. That France and Morocco game, where every referee is Argentinian.
0: However, that Argentina game that just happened, yeah, every single referee is Argentinian in the upcoming France-Morocco game. Which, skeptical, I was. However, then I found out that every ref, except for one, during the Argentina game... was French.
2: Let me fact check that.
0: You think... You believe that, Yeah, do fact check it. Because I might... Because, you know, potentially I'm just an idiot. But... That does seem about accurate. least a wee bit. While he live fact checks me, in other news...
2: Hard to fact check on one bar of internet.
0: Taylor Swift got married. Taylor Swift and Travis Kelce tied the knot.
2: Mm.
0: Or did they?
2: Mm.
0: According to local... according to... nationally inspired idiot Hassan Piker, Hassan Abi on Twitch believes... You know what? Before I even get into that, let me find the actual quote. Because have you ever heard something so insane before we elected a guy that said the Islamic Republic of Japan?
2: It seems that the main referee was French, but I can't get info on the others.
0: Mm. Okay. Have you ever heard something so unhinged that you were like, there's no way that's a real quote?
2: Yes.

0: You are the biggest fan of saying, like, all right, here's the deal.
1: I'm trying to...
0: This is what's going to happen. All right, listen to me.
1: All right.
0: And then he's just silent.
1: All right, so I'm seeing the quote now. All right, so I'm seeing everything. The media news outlets are now saying days later that he was being sarcastic. But Hassan Piker basically was quoted saying that he believed Taylor Swift had actually converted to Shia Islam and that the Madison Square Garden wedding was actually a funeral procession for the Ayatollah. Which seems insane, and as it turns out, he is claiming he was sarcastic. With that said, mainstream media news outlets started running with the story. So, like, I am not a fan of Hassan Piker at all. I think he does more damage to the working class left than good. However, like, at some point, the mainstream media has to be, like, at fault.
0: I read a very good article recently about how many people associate, either subconsciously or not, attractiveness with morality. Like, let's be we can be real and just say that a large part of his fan base, like there's a good chunk of his fan base that just wants to.
1: Probably.
0: Yeah.
1: Probably.
0: But they, like, don't actually have, like, their own fleshed out political views. They just kind of echo whatever he says because he is hot and therefore right.
1: Which, like, yeah, like, let me... No. I don't even think he's attractive.
0: He is, like, I think he is conventionally attractive. He is tall. He has, like, a lot...
1: I think after a certain while of hearing him say so much stuff, so much dumb BS, I'm just like, I...
0: I don't know, if you're a woman who likes masculine men, or you're a gay guy who likes really masculine men, like, you're gonna go for him, most likely. I mean, yeah, he looks like he bodybuilds and also drinks IPAs.
1: Oh, huge news.
0: Oh, out of the IPA industry?
1: No. Out of stereotypically the worst people that you could describe as, quote, left wing. I want you to remember this, guys. I want you to remember that the people on the Wokecast, follow Wokecast.com, by the way, follow us on Blue Sky, follow us on all platforms that have podcasts. The people of Wokecast... and myself, the people on this show, said, hey, don't support Graham Plattner. That's a red flag on fire. Remember, we said that. We said that. Well, guess what just came out? Did you hear about this? Graham Plattner, allegations for things that I'm not going to talk about on here. But let's just say they're not good. They're really, really not good. And now he's out of the race.
0: I bet you feel like Markiplier predicting that Honey was a scam in, like, 2019.
1: No, I don't. Because Honey, like... So here's the thing. I felt the same way about Honey. I never even saw that Markiplier quote, but I'm like, that... And there's no, like, record of me on video saying this, but I never downloaded Honey because I'm like, I don't trust that. They're 100% selling my information to, like, ISIS or something. Like, I had no idea what they were doing, but I knew it was really, really, like, shifty.
0: Mm-hmm.
1: Because there's no way you're doing all of that for free.
0: Well,
1: while paying thousands and thousands of dollars.
0: No, like, they were... So, what Honey was doing is that... You know how YouTube affiliate links work?
1: Oh, yeah. Yeah, no, no, no. I know exactly. Yeah, well, explain to the people, because I don't remember what they were doing.
0: Okay, so how it works? Like, let's say you get sponsored by someone, and you can have like, and you put a video, and then like, you have an affiliate link in the description, and what it does, like, let's say it directs you, it takes you to a product that you can buy. Honey was, which is now owned by PayPal. They bought it for $4 billion because of what they were able to do with it, which is steal a lot of money.
1: A lot.
0: A unbelievable. Billions. Yeah, we don't even know how much, like, yet. Let's say you're buying a product and you want to find a coupon code on that site to make the item cheaper, obviously, right? Honey was an extension in your browser that would let you, it would find coupons for you. So what would happen, let's say YouTube guy has an affiliate link because he's getting paid by Honey to be sponsored by them. So he has an affiliate link in the description. Let's say it's like merch for the guy. And then he's partnered with Honey. So through the affiliate link, it puts a cookie into your browser. If you guys know how cookies in internet browser work, yeah. It puts a cookie in your browser that says, like, this guy is the reason for the sale, so he's going to get commission for it, right? So it's like a $100 item. You're going to make like $5, $10, $20, whatever it is.
1: Yep.
0: Well, what happened was if you got to the checkout page, right, and then you tried to use Honey, say, like, hey, find me some coupons. Even if it told you, oh, I can't find any coupons right now, or there were no coupons to begin with, it doesn't matter. Well, what happened is Honey would either edit or switch the cookie. So instead of it being, oh, this YouTuber guy is the reason for the sale, now it's Honey who's the reason for the sale. So they get the commission. So it just stole so many monies, a lot of monies from people. Lots of monies from people. Yeah. It was pretty similar to what I just said. I think I kind of paraphrased.
1: Oh, yeah. No, okay. So okay, sorry about that. I was muted for a sec. But so Markiplier, when he first said that, he's like, I just don't get it. I don't know where all the money's coming from. You know, why are they making money and they making money? And you're saving money while they're making a ton of money, and it makes sense, but where's the money coming from? Because it has to come from somewhere. And Honey, huge scam. Markiplier called it, and I said, I don't trust it either, and I never downloaded it, and I was right. Mark was really right. But, like, you didn't know to that extent.
0: Mm-mm.
1: You didn't know.
2: Clint Platner had Nazi tattoos.
1: You knew. You just knew. He was a Nazi. He served twice in Afghanistan. And then he said, you know what? I like this blowing up kids thing. And signed up as a private militiaman for BlackRock.
0: Oh my God.
1: To go back. And people are like, no, you just don't trust his left-wing values. Are you out of your mind? Bro, we knew. Like, that's like the difference. It's like, you know, he's like, I got a feeling. I really don't trust this. I'm not sure what it is. I can't name it, but like, I think in a few years, something's going to come out. Versus, like, does nobody else see the Nazi tattoos that he had? From the Nazi tattoos to the sudden...
0: I mean...
1: Marjorie Taylor Greene style of rhetoric?
0: Bro, all you have to do to be really bad at recognizing, like, symbolism and dog whistles and stuff, all you have to do is two things. One, not know history. And two, not be chronically online. If you are both of those things, there's actually quite a large chance that you could see somebody wearing a Nazi tattoo, and as long as it's not a swastika, you might not know. You would have no idea.
1: Like
0: not everyone knows what like the Black Sun is, for example, or the SS, the lightning bolts. Like, yeah. There's a whole bunch of stuff. Like the stuff.
1: Also,
0: the stuff Triple H was wearing in the 2000s was kind of looking back on it.
1: Triple H, also another like red.
0: Oh yes, a very, very. What a role model, not.
1: Oh, God.
0: All that stuff that came out about Vince McMahon, it's like we all knew that guy was trash. It was just, when was it going to come out?
1: Like, I know people in the wrestling industry who are like, oh, yeah, no, he's garbage. It doesn't take, like, a genius to, like, have... Like, alright, sorry to out you on this, but, like, we're literally both autistic, and if we can recognize these patterns, like, oh my god, most of you have, like, no... Like, the whole thing that I was told for, like, most of my life is, like, autistic people just don't get pattern recognition. Like, okay, sure. Like, whatever, I just... Whatever, sure, whatever you say. But, like... I don't know, man.
0: I don't know, man.
1: If it walks like a duck, acts like a duck, and quacks like a duck, it's probably not a giraffe. If it has Nazi tattoos and literally signed up for BlackRock to go bomb kids more, it's probably not a progressive leftist who's really concerned about Palestine.
0: What?
1: I told y'all.
0: More obvious than John Fetterman, honestly. Like, more obvious.
1: Than what?
0: At least Fetterman was able to fool us with, like, his rhetoric and stuff at the start. This guy is, like, he just literally has Nazi
1: tattoos. Well, like, how much of Fetterman was, like, fooling us, and how much of that was, like, he suffered, like, a horrific stroke, and suddenly, you know, that kind of changes your thought process a bit. The ability to think changes your thoughts.
0: Yeah, I always thought it was funny that people would say...
1: I hate to say it.
0: People would be like, oh, you'll get more conservative as you get older. Like, basically just telling me it's a degenerative issue.
1: You'll get more conservative as you get Alzheimer's. Like, oh, okay, that's good to know. Remind me to... All right, yeah, I'm good then. Oh, God, bro. I mean, you want to know the craziest thing of it all?
0: What's the craziest?
1: Is that people will still defend it.
0: People still defend Chris Brown. People still defend every horrible person.
1: God, I'm remembering that conversation I had in a group chat, like, yo... They think I'm Chris Breezy, and I'm like, yo, of all the things to, like, be like, yes, this is the person I should compare to, I would argue Chris Brown is probably not one of them. Oh.
0: Well...
1: Well...
0: You're listening to white noise over there?
1: I have no idea. This phone is really weird.
0: Shout out to cushions being added to Minecraft. What?
1: And cushions?
0: Update. Yeah, you can sit in Minecraft for the first time after 17 years. Or whatever. You don't need mods to sit down in Minecraft anymore.
1: Oh, good lord.
0: Yeah. And they're really cool for a bunch of, creative tools and stuff.
1: That's awesome.
0: Yeah.
1: Here's the one part I'm concerned about.
0: What?
1: How much do they cost? Because EA just bought Minecraft, I think.
0: I think it's still $20.
3: No, I mean, like, how much is the DLC to Sid?
0: It's not DLC, it's an update. That's how Minecraft's always worked. They just put out updates.
3: Well, EA just bought it, so I don't know how much longer.
0: I have not heard this at all.
3: You didn't hear that EA was buying Minecraft?
0: Oh, so it's not confirmed.
3: Is it not confirmed?
0: First you said they did buy it, and now you say they are going to buy it. So now I'm back.
3: No, like, they've purchased it. That's what I heard.
0: Where did you hear it?
3: Literally, like, eight different stories were being done about it. That I saw. Is that incorrect? Am I just an idiot?
0: I am seeing zero recent, or even like a year ago, news articles about...
3: This is like last week. Like, EA is confirmed to be purchasing Minecraft.
0: It was Microsoft that bought it in 2014 for $2.5
3: billion. Yeah, Microsoft is selling the transactional...
0: I am seeing nothing about this.
3: Nothing?
0: Nothing. I mean, I understand Google's broken now, but I'm on the news tab scrolling and scrolling and scrolling. I'm seeing... I think I don't know what's in your head. Oh my god, you just explained it, bro. Why are you thinking anything that you see on Facebook in 2026 is true? Facebook is it has more slop than Twitter, Instagram, like anything. It is the worst one. Because it's full of boomers who don't know that it's all fake, and they are the ones that are eating it up.
1: No, like, here's the thing, though. It was, like, posted in, like, a subreddit for Minecraft. It was posted all over the place last week. It was, like, this big deal that everyone was talking about. And apparently none of it is happening. So that's good to know. Fine by me. I don't want EA to own Microsoft. I mean, EA to own Minecraft. The hell would anyone want that?
0: Okay. I found a YouTube video from a Minecraft YouTuber with 10,000 subs from 4 days ago saying Minecraft might be getting sold. And then the first 5 seconds of the video is saying Microsoft is considering selling Minecraft. I'm not seeing any mention of...
3: EA?
0: Yeah, no EA specifically. If anything, there's a lot of people that are wishing Valve ends up purchasing it.
3: Why?
0: Because Gabe Newell in you know, Steam, he's been way more beneficial to the games industry than EA has. Like, that's actually, like, I would say... shut up! It's literally like,
1: I am 100% trolling.
0: There's polar opposites, yeah. By the way, Steam Summer Sale still going on right now, I'm pretty sure.
3: Hmm.
1: You can buy a Steam Boot.
0: One of the AI-generated questions that I could follow up my search with was, does Minecraft support LGBTQ? By the way, the answer to that is yes, but...
1: So.
0: Here.
1: What do you think of the Cape Verde games and the,
0: Amazing!
1: Huh?
0: Amazing.
1: Oh, Cape Verde did amazing, yes. But specifically, what do you think of the Argentina games? Against Cape Verde and against Egypt.
0: The Egypt game was way more corrupt than the Cape Verde one. But Argentina genuinely could have lost both games. In fact, you could make an argument that if Messi wasn't on the pitch for both of those games, they wouldn't have...
1: If Messi's not on the pitch for those, they're gone. They're out.
0: I'm curious to see Argentina's descent post-Messi.
1: Oh, God. That the fall-off is going
0: to
1: be...
0: Well, what's going to be worse, them or Portugal? Because I think Portugal at this point are almost excited to get Ronaldo out of the team.
1: Messi. So here's the thing. As someone who has routinely not, I have not been a Ronaldo guy. I've not been a Portugal guy. No. With that said, the games that I watched, they screwed that man. That team is... Bruno Fernandes is less than useless on a national team. Oh my God. Bruno Fernandes is Chad Ochocinco in a Patriots uniform. Less than useless. Did absolutely nothing.
0: Did you hear about what's going on with Kawhi?
1: He's back.
0: Well,
1: back in Toronto, baby.
0: No, he is. Well.
1: What?
0: Well, I thought you were going to say back in Los Angeles.
1: No, he's back in Toronto, baby. Toronto.
0: So, he's currently in Los Angeles.
1: What? No, he got traded to Toronto.
0: No, he didn't. Breaking news 30 minutes ago. The Los Angeles Clippers Toronto Raptors trade centered on Kawhi Leonard will not be complete until the NBA investigation into the Clippers is over. Kawhi is not running from the feds. He is not moving until they finish their investigation.
1: Into the Clippers?
0: Yes, the Clippers released a big statement about it. On June 30th, they did reach an agreement with Toronto in principle. We have since been informed that the trade can only be finalized if the Raptors ownership group assumes the risk of penalties related to Kawhi's contract that could theoretically result from the ongoing investigation. All right. So he is not moving.

0: So, Led the Collective has a show this Sunday, next Sunday, and two shows on July 25th.
1: What? No, we don't.
0: Yup, just confirmed. Led the Collective, or at least part of Led the Collective, will be performing on a live stream in Boston somewhere between 5 and 10. It was Rock and Beep, the live stream they did, where they did. They were signed up to perform there for something from 5 to 10. And then the rest of, or most of LED, will be performing at the Parlor from 8 to 2.
1: That's going to be a big one. We're going to have a lot of stage time, I'm hoping.
0: That's what I'm hearing.

0: You told me yesterday that they be here.
1: Okay.
0: But I haven't heard anything from today.
2: 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So don't go anywhere. Don't touch that. That will be right back on 90.3 FM, WRU Kingston.

0: I still can't believe Drake told Kendrick. Like, he said that Kendrick rapped like he's trying to free the slave.
1: What an unhinged.
0: Have you lost your maple syrup guzzling mind?
1: Keep in mind, 2 years ago now. 2 years ago. And it just randomly came up in your head. I love that. A bar so terrible that 2 years later. Okay. And that was in his kill shot, by the way. That was in, like, his, like, best diss track. Bro, that's crazy. That was in, quote, the kill shot. That's crazy, man. So what, where did that come from? Or did it just come to your head randomly? Ramen?
0: Yeah, what?
1: Where did that come from? Or did it just randomly come to your head?
0: I'm just associating.
1: Ah, sweet. I like that. Hold on a second. Hi, thank you for calling into Schizomoff Radio while I'm in the middle of a Pokemon Go raid. How you doing today? I'm the biggest idiot. I'm literally in the middle of a Pokemon Go raid while the hot mic is on the radio. But thank you for calling in. How are you doing today? Can you say so appropriately on radio? You know what? We'll be right back with Schizomoff Radio on 90.3 FM, WRU Kingston. I do not trust that.

0: All right, Mike's on. What's the tweet? Oh, God, you're reading Twitter.
1: You know that, like, it's good to have anti-role models in life as well, right? Like, examples...
0: Hassan Piker.
1: Examples of people that you shouldn't be like.
0: Hassan Piker, Andrew Tate. It's amazing how two total opposites of the spectrum, which they're not. Hassan Piker is just LARPing left-wing Andrew Tate. But, who were you thinking of? Kanye?
1: All right. It's this guy's first day at his new job. Coworker calls California commie-fornia. Coworker makes a Joe Biden joke around the clearly liberal women during lunch. The coworker says the dating scene is so effed up because women no longer obey.
0: Oh my God!
1: Coworker,
0: ladies and gentlemen, do not listen to anyone. Women no longer obey. All right.
1: Finally, coworker proclaimed Jesus healed his ADHD and porn addiction.
0: He did not. He did not. I can tell you. As someone who, like, fully is on board with Jesus, like, look, I will come out of the radio and tell y'all, like, I'm a Christian. I love God. I believe that Jesus died for my sins. If you just randomly go about and be like, Jesus cured my... No. No. Because, like... Look, that's the thing. All right, that's my... God. All right, cool. So I'm going to be just talking my religious beliefs on the radio. All right, awesome. Like, Jesus and God and, like, whatever your religious beliefs are, a lot of these things are... Like, a lot of these books, Bible too, a lot of it is storytelling about morality, you know? And not every single thing is necessarily exactly how they proclaimed it, potentially. But it follows a morality, okay? And the whole thing about religion is that, like, if you put your faith in God and you put your faith in Jesus and you believe, like, look, I have someone behind me who will forgive me of my sins. That doesn't mean, like, all right, Jesus forgave me of my sins, so I can just sit on the couch and I'll become a millionaire. No, you still have to work towards it. You still have to do things. So the idea of, like, oh, I went to church 3 times and now I'm, like, completely cured of ADHD. First of all, that's not how that works. Mm-hmm. Like, under no circumstances is that how that works. Like, it... God bless you. I hope it works out well. And I'm a Christian. I am. But, like, you need to work and work on yourself as a person. And, like, nobody does... Oh, God, what now? What now?
1: I can never delete this app, bro. Like, there's a lot of Nazis on it, but it's also really funny sometimes.
0: That thinking was what got Donald Trump elected. So
1: yeah, but I didn't
0: that.
1: Vote for him. I voted for the other one. Oh, my God.
0: Whatever. So what now?
1: Uncle Lie. Man, back in the day, I got crazy action. I was girls coming in and out the crib like it was a Sephora. Dad Lie. 1994. Snoop Dogg. Pac. Eazy-E. Me. The biggest drug operation in the continental United States. Didn't let me rap, though. Optics wouldn't have worked.
0: That is... You know what? Yup. That's how that works. It's
1: listen, big if, but if I was dead, that's how I'd be moving.
0: moving packs with Eazy-E.
1: Well, just be like making up stuff like that.
0: Bro, I started watching Harry Potter and the Stone, which is exactly what it sounds like. It's like 30 of these just college degenerates got together and made an exact frame-by-frame YouTube replica of Harry Potter and the Sorcerer's Stone with a budget of a Cumberland Farms pizza. And I decided I'm just gonna like have my, I'm just gonna have like my kid and his friends watch that movie and convince them that's Harry Potter and the Sorcerer's Stone and just have them like really weird it out. Like, I thought Professors Dumble and Door were two people. Professor Dumble and Professor Door. It's just two like conjoined twins.
1: Stupid.
0: Who just constantly interrupt each other. Oh yeah, no, it's the dumbest thing ever, but I got into it. Love it. Well, I missed three calls and I have, you know, other things that I have to deal with
1: but
0: at the moment.
1: That doesn't matter because it is.
0: Oh no, that's the thing, is I'll be dealing with it in a moment. But right now we have something else to deal with, as it is the top of the hour, top of the hour, top of the hour. Ladies and gentlemen, it is Thursday, July 9th, 2026. The time is 4 p.m. You are currently listening to 90.3 FM, WRU Kingston. And up next, we have none other than

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And up first, we have Aaron SKT with Revenge. 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
1: I don't know what else to say, man. 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
0: I

0: this is just the start. Y'all better stay tuned. 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You and me.
1: 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Ladies and gentlemen, I am your host, Psychodiac, and with me I have one of my nearest and dearest friends of 15 plus years, the one and only 1 a.m. Ramen. Ramen, oh good lord, what were you going to tell me?
2: All right.
1: That's not good. I don't like how that sounds.
2: In Cordoba, Argentina, mm-hmm. I believe this happened yesterday or the day before. There was a 22-year-old student pilot named Rosario who was flying with her 42-year-old flight instructor, Leandro. They're in a Cessna C-150. According to reports, during the flight, the flight instructor told the student, "You know what to do," before removing his headset, arranging his belongings, taking off his seatbelt, and exiting the aircraft. The student pilot managed to stay calm, alert the flight school, and safely brought the Cessna back to the airfield without damaging the aircraft.
1: I can laugh. Oh, thank God. Oh, she lived. Oh, thank God. Oh, my God. Oh, my God. Oh. All right, you got this, deuces. Oh my God.
2: He seemed to be really calm about it, actually. Yeah, he was like, he arranged his belongings.
1: All right, hey. Hey, can you grab me that, the wallet there? Yeah, sure. I'm kind of flying. Just real quick, thanks. All right, you got this. Full jumps. Did he live?
2: No.
1: Okay.
2: No.
1: So he didn't have a parachute.
2: No.
1: He just deuced out on the world. Oh, good Lord. Okay. Oh, God. Oh, God. You ever hear that story? This is a story that Bill Burr tells. Favorite comedian. He tells this story about this guy who essentially... Yeah, that's not happening. So basically, Bill Burr tells a story about this pilot school that would happen. This guy built up this business, this tour business, helicopter tours.
2: Yeah.
1: And he got the business together. He eventually gave the business to his son. And the son was really excited. He was very, you know, happy, you know, to be able to do this. And then, they like 5 days in, he has, he's supposed to get a couple on the helicopter tour. Just the guy shows up. Already not a good sign. Really not a good sign already, just immediately, not off the bat. That's not great. But he's like, you know what, whatever, I need the money, you know, let's do it. Mm. Well, the guy just randomly... The guy essentially just very calmly just hurls himself out of the helicopter. And the guy is the guy driving the helicopter is like panicking and freaking out. But Bill Burr explains that the guy that jumped out of the helicopter, he was had a terminal illness, only had a few months to live. And Bill Burr says immediately, instantly, that guy became a hero. He's like, you know what? I'm not going to go out like, you know, whatever. I'm going to go out, jump flying out of a helicopter, looking at the land I love, and just bam, let it happen. One problem. He lived. Apparently, he just into the ocean, like belly flopped, but he lived for about 4 hours, and then eventually he passed.
2: Oh, no.
1: It's like, oh, good Lord. But the way he tells the story is like, the story does have a happy ending. He died about 4 hours later in the hospital. It's like, I don't know if I'd call that the happy ending. Oh, ramen. I would congratulate you on the love you've been getting on Instagram, but,
2: where?
1: You haven't?
2: Where?
1: Do you want to talk about that?
2: So, fun fact, guys. If you make music, and you finally have a post that, you know, starts getting a bit of traction, I can guarantee you one of the things that's going to happen is you're going to get a bunch of GIFs in your comment section that's like a person covering their ears or something. Because they...
3: There's people spreading hate. Yeah. For reason.
2: I mean, I don't care. If anything, I've actually grown to appreciate them. I actually get more excited for them now than I do for positive comments, because I pretty much get like the positive comments from the same people repeatedly, you know, like the ones that always support me. But then, like, I get these randoms. Like, I'm getting people with 1,000 followers that are mad at me for having 500. And it's like, bro, like, shouldn't you be...
3: Yo, shout out to that Zillikami clone talking smack. That's what I wanted. That's what you should inspire to be. The guy that touches kids. The scream artist. The big Star-Lord that touches kids. That's who you should inspire to be as an artist. Yeah, no. Like, bro, looking at those comments and seeing some guy like 200 pity followers.
1: Okay, my mic was muted. Awesome. That was absolutely useless. So this guy, this Zillikami clone, who, first of all, Zillikami, like, I don't even, all right, we're not even going to, like, get into that.
2: Wait, I actually... Were those allegations, like, real?
1: Yes, bro. 100%. Zillikami, like, did some real degenerate BS. Like, he's done, bro.
2: Mm.
1: There's no returning for him. But this guy's, like, this guy comments on 1AM Ramen's post. And, you know, we tell the guys, like, yo, don't focus on the hate and stuff. But this one guy posted 200 pity followers. And then I hear... Just in the background, just... I go to his page, and I'm like, oh, what song did he post? Like, what the hell is that, bro? People will literally have nothing to offer this world, but still have the audacity. Like, awesome. Good job, guys. I'm so glad. I'm so glad. Like, this... I'm so glad this man with,
2: You know what? I didn't realize that those allegations were, like...
1: No, like, they were, like, yeah.
2: Because I have heard,
1: Well, it's the same thing as, like, David fans. They're like, no, like, he's innocent, you know? He was framed. And you look at the evidence, and you're like, are you sure about that?
2: How, like, how,
1: Is this the hill you want to die on?
2: Because
1: you will die here.
2: I have seen you will die alone. JPEG Mafia live multiple times. And one of his songs is... one of the songs that he likes to play is Vengeance, which is not actually his song. It's a Denzel Curry song that has him and Zilla Kami on it. And I never fully understood why whenever I would hear that song in public or at the show, they always cut it off at the end of JPEG's verse because Zilla Kami was coming in next.
1: Yep.
2: And I was like,
1: there's
2: Yeah,
1: that's because he does things with kids. That's why they cut him off. That's why they don't.
2: That will do it. That will do it.
1: That'll do it. That'll do it, all right.
2: Set him on fire.
1: Amen to that.
4: 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Sneak snuck him. Hold it down. Don't go anywhere. Don't touch that dial. We'll be right back on 90.3 FM, WRU Kingston.
1: I just muted the music and not the mic. Awesome. I'm brilliant.

0: All right, hypothetical here, okay?
1: Nah.
0: Because you just told me something very interesting you read on Twitter. I want to hear your hypothetical. Or your answer to this hypothetical. Who wins? I don't know anything about college. Let's say Ohio State soccer or Alabama soccer versus Atletico Madrid's youth program. Who wins?
2: It's not close, bro. It is not close. Like a man.
0: So tell the world who you say wins that.
2: The youth academy.
0: The 14 to 16 year olds.
2: The Spanish teenage youth academy. Yes.
0: Floors.
2: So wait, what's the ages of the American team? You said they're like college.
0: College.
2: It wouldn't be a flooring, but like America's issue is they think that if we just had 11 Hollands on the field, we would win everything. It's like, bro, no. It's not how this works.
0: Well, yeah, that's because America doesn't know how anything works.
2: Mm-hmm. There's a lot of very good research you guys should look into why the United States is so crap when it comes to developing sports or developing prospects for soccer. Spoiler alert, it's capitalism. Just like the
0: out the reason for everything, the reason why everything sucks, like everything at all, is capitalism. Who could have guessed? Oh my God. Who could have guessed? I miss Joe. And Sav. Unfortunately, we were supposed to have a special guest on the show today.
1: Mm-hmm.
0: Two of them. Gorilla House were supposed to be here, but unfortunately, they were unable to make it. It sucks. We would love for them to be here, but nonetheless, they will be here next time. Gorilla House, we love you guys. We hope everything is well. We'll see you next time. And for the rest of y'all, make sure to check out Gorilla House on all platforms. Shout out Sav, shout out Joe. Shout out all of them, for real.
1: Mm-hmm.
0: With that said... We've been talking about the World Cup because it's the World Cup. It's a huge deal. But something happened a couple days ago. Tuesday, Argentina played Egypt. And you saw a video, but I spoke with someone who was there. I spoke with, through channels that, you know... I gotta tell you, someone in media who's like, you never expect to like have to take this, like, where, I'm an idiot who plays local hip hop music. Like, I love it, you know? I love being goofy and all that, but genuinely, people take this seriously. And when you're on the radio, you have to, even for a little bit, if you're gonna discuss current events, you have to take it seriously. To an extent, you know? Because sometimes you find yourself in positions in which you can talk about something that really matters. Mm-hmm. I spoke with an Egyptian fan who came from Egypt specifically to watch his team play in the World Cup. They can confirm. And we saw videos of this. Not a single Argentinian fan was stopped and searched or anything by security.
2: But all the Egyptian fans were.
0: All the Egyptian fans were. All of them. You told me earlier this week there is no world in which the United States should have hosted this. And I was confused by what you said. And then you told me more about your statement,
2: I went on for a minute.
0: Oh, yeah. You went on for a minute, and I was like, no, you're right. You're absolutely right. But seeing that is heartbreaking.
2: Like, everyone was like, oh, my God.
0: And don't get me wrong. I want to make my statement clear, though. I want to be clear about something. When somebody says, when I say something like, this country sucks, man, like, if your response is, all right, we'll go somewhere else. No, be better. Just be better. No, that's the most BS cop-out response ever. Just go somewhere else. No, just be a better person. That's why this sucks, bro. Because we have the potential to be so much better. And people just don't want to be. You know, there are things on this show, things I talk about, where sometimes, you know, I'm talking to myself. Because I need to hear it, you know? It's easy to fall into a cycle of depression and, you know, into a cycle of, like, just nothingness. It's just like, it doesn't matter, you know? That's what I think people like Hassan Piker do to the left. They rile them up into like, all right, if we're not going to get everything we want, then it doesn't matter and we shouldn't even bother. That's how you allow fascism. That's how you allow people who come to your country to celebrate a massive event, who are trying to give you money and give your businesses money. That's how you get people like that getting screwed over. It's terrible. There's another thing that I needed to discuss on the radio today. You know, we do our best. And I gotta tell you, I have so much love for the people that tune in, that listen in every week. And it seems like people really, for some reason, care about what I say. And I appreciate that. No, in all seriousness, we had a show on Saturday. We had a show was it Saturday or was it Friday? Seekonk. I gotta tell you, that crowd was amazing, man. I gotta tell you, I didn't do anything for the 4th. I was like, you know what? Maybe I'll go to the South Kingstown fireworks. You know what? Maybe I'll go to India Point. And I started driving. I got to Warwick, and I'm like, I don't want to deal with the traffic at India Point or South Kingstown. I just went home. Mm-hmm. And some neighbor let off like 170 pounds of fireworks off in the street in front of my porch. So I'm like, oh, okay, cool, free show. Fine by me. And then the weather, oh my God, the weather afterwards. But yeah, no, you know, low-key 4th of July. But that show was amazing. And the love that people gave us, you know, for the fact that we're doing something amazing. You know? And I don't realize, like, how amazing, I know how amazing of an opportunity this is, but it doesn't really, like, sometimes hit with me how much other people appreciate that. I want you all to know, like, we love you. We appreciate you. We can't tell you enough how much your support means to us. And because of that, people come to me with real stories. People come to me with real events, real things that happened. This is, this is a bit difficult, but I want to mention it for a second, okay? this week will be the one-year anniversary of the Gabriel House Fire, a five-alarm fire that took place in a Fall River assisted living home. And we reported it last year when it happened. We talked about it. We talked about how awful it was and how... We've mentioned it as well. We've mentioned about the fact that, you know, the workers there basically neglected the people and ran off, you know, according to reports, you know? We've mentioned that. Well, I'm here today to tell you that there are new reports. A member of the Schizomoff investigative team, who will remain anonymous, spoke with an actual resident of the house fire, who will also remain anonymous. But this person was a disabled resident of this facility. And they told a member of our team that they feel terrible for the staff, because the way the staff were portrayed was completely untrue. And this person goes on record to say that the staff members were running up and down the hallways, banging on doors, desperately trying to get people out, doing everything they could, trying to save as many lives as they could, until the smoke made it impossible. This person is going on record saying that the workers at that facility were targeted specifically for things that they didn't do. And that the record is untrue. Now, I'm not going to go and say, like, oh, this is 100%, you know, what happened. But there's a chance we got it wrong. And when that happens, you have to be honest. And you have to be willing to look at, you know, that as a possibility. In either case, this is a horrible tragedy. And there is a chance that, you know, a story was told and people immediately jumped on it. And if that's the case, I mean, that's horrible. Absolutely despicable. And that's what we don't want to do here. We want to be accurate, and we do our best to be as accurate as possible. You know? There are times we get it wrong. And this is a chance where we may have gotten it wrong. That I, not my co-host, but I may have gotten it wrong. Nonetheless, it was a terrible tragedy. We wish the families of those who lost their lives nothing but the best. And to the person who spoke out, we thank you for telling your story. And for telling the story of those who did their best and were still demonized for it. We'll take a quick minute to remember them.

0: Ramen, any thoughts? The one thing I will say, excuse me, is that it happens a lot more often now in the media where a story is told, but not the full story, but that everyone runs with it. Like EA purchasing Minecraft. Like Hassan Piker saying that Taylor Swift was a Shia Islamic woman. Completely unhinged stories that are made to look worse. And I'm trying to be better at not spreading those. I don't want clickbait. I want something. I want you to click on something because you're interested and shocked by the fact that I don't want you to hit our show because of clickbait. I want you to hit our show because you're shocked that somebody gave me a radio show. I want you to think like, what? Who the hell is this guy? And I want you to be interested. Not for BS, because that's what clickbait does. That's all clickbait gets you. If that's all you know is how to do clickbait, you're never going to get any views from anything other than clickbait. It's a terrible way to box yourself in. It's awful. But I am doing my best to not support clickbait anymore. And that is really one of the biggest problems with mainstream media is that so many of these articles are just clickbait. It doesn't actually give you the full story. It's infuriating, man. Clickbait and paywalls and everything. Mainstream media has just kind of not no, not even kind of. It's completely fallen off.
1: The rumor come out. Does
0: Bruno
1: Bruno
0: Mars
1: Mars is
0: is gay?
1: gay?
0: The rumor come out. Does Bruno Mars is gay? Can you pull up that article? Pull up the actual article real quick. This is an article that came out a bit ago. It is literally titled "The Rumor Come Out." Does Bruno Mars is gay? All right, hold on. I gotta get it.

0: Do you have the article or not?
1: Hmm. Oh, God. I remember this. Bro, it's funny. I just hear... The people
2: it's
1: that
2: a really
1: know,
2: short article. It's really short.
1: No, read the whole thing.
2: It is. It's really short.
3: Hmm.
1: The rumor come out.
2: I'm cleaning my teeth right now.
1: Does Bruno Mars is gay?
4: Bruno Mars is gay is the most discussed in the media in the few years ago. Even it has happened in 2012, but some of the public still curious about what is exactly happening and to be the reason there is a rumor comes out about his gay. At that time, he became the massive social networking rumor. The public, especially his fans, are shocked. He just came out with his bad rumor, which is spread massively. The time is not... This time is not about his music career, but his bad rumor. The rumor is out of standardize of hoax. According the last reported, this singer revealed himself as homosexual. Do you still believe or not, comma, this rumor is really much talked by people, even in a person of his fans. Wow. Oh, wow.
1: I remember watching a video. Shout out the Game Grumps. I remember watching a video and they're like, so is he gay? I don't know. You can glean anything out of that, bro. What the hell does any of that mean, bro? The rumor come out is brutal. Oh, God.
2: It's my favorite, one of my favorite broken English examples ever.
1: Completely broken.
2: I believe that was like an Indian article, I believe. I can't believe they're talking about his gay like that. Yo, I want to give a shout out to the URI Emporium. Shout out to the Caliente Mexican Grill. Y'all whip up a good burrito. Thank you.
1: Sorry. Not sponsored, by the way. We're not sponsored. He just really likes their burritos. This show is, however, sponsored by Autism. I don't think we could have gotten this show without it.
3: Mm. Well, cheers, my mango jaritos, to that.
1: Cheers. Ah. She Hates You is about to hit 17,000 a week after it hit 16,000. What is happening?
2: And yeah, my... just so you guys are aware, you don't even need to get... like a huge amount of views on your post to start getting hate comments. My most viewed post has 4,400, and it's there are 19 comments, and I think I have more hate comments on this post now than I do
1: positive ones.
2: Yeah, let's see. Not too late to delete. Rapping about rapping. 500 pity follows. I want to meet this guy.
1: Bro.
2: I want to meet this guy. I just want to talk to him. I just want to talk to him.
1: I got to get the clips from last week of like Aaron SKT and being like, bro, you should not be within 500 feet of Brad Stevens for like the next. Like, what a quote. Good Lord.
2: Oh, wait.
1: I am not. Do I need to make a merch that says I am not a threat to Brad Stevens? I just want to talk.
2: Oh, all right. I hope everyone listening to the radio is listening. Because if you're listening to the radio and you're not listening, then what are you doing? So
1: that's not how listening works.
2: You got to listen. So, yeah. You got to listen to me.
1: What?
2: Right now when I tell you that July 17th, next Friday, my next EP is dropping. Carcosa is the title. It is 7 tracks and just under 30 minutes in length.

0: You gotta listen to me right now when I tell you that July 17th, next Friday, my next EP is dropping. Carcosa is the title. It is 7 tracks and just under 30 minutes in length. It will have features from yours truly, Psychodiac, as well as...
1: yours truly is whoever is, like, talking. Like, yours truly means myself. So when I say yours truly, that means, like, me. But features yours truly...
0: It also has a feature from Rhode Island native and very talented musician as well, Callie Royal.
1: Woo!
0: Shout out to him. 7 tracks.
1: Callie!
0: It's like 26 or 27 minutes long. It will be releasing on July 17th. The album cover is currently available on my Instagram. And later tonight, I will be, tomorrow, I will be posting the track list on my Instagram story. So I hope everyone enjoys that. And then
1: I hope you all don't.
0: All I can say is that if I drop that and you don't, let's say you don't mess with it as much as maybe you were hoping you would, don't worry, because I will have other things coming out soon after. It's not going to be like I'm dropping this EP and then I'm going away for like 3 or 6 months again. Nope. I'm going to try to be more consistent.
1: There you go.
0: And yeah, I got big things coming. Trust. Big collabs. Big collabs.
1: Big things coming.
0: Carcosa, July 17th. What else is coming out?
1: I have no idea.
0: 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That's out on all platforms.
1: Yep.
0: Go stream, let's see. Oh, go stream the new single by G.O.D. And Rodney Hazard titled Limitless. Go check that out. His new album will be releasing soon. Oh, check out it. He has two singles. Check out Limitless and also check out Dance With Me. There's also a remix version of it as well.
1: Nice.
0: New album from G.O.D. coming out soon.
1: You know what? Oh, what else? Anything else?
0: Off the top of my head, I'm pretty sure Gleep is dropping his new album tomorrow. I'm pretty sure. Let me make sure.
1: Everyone's dropping today. Everyone's dropping this week. All right. We love it. We love it. We love seeing people drop.
0: Let's see. Yeah, July 10th, Beyond the Ice Wall by Gleep. OTW,
1: good
0: also
1: Lord.
0: Known as OTW Ganja.
1: Oh, God, is he a flat earther?
0: I don't think so.
1: He's literally an alien. I'm sure he's seen the planet from.
0: Like he has an alien gimmick. He leans into the whole.
1: No,
0: like,
1: yeah, no, absolutely,
0: yeah,
1: no.
0: I don't know,
1: that's hilarious.
0: But your boy does have
1: a feature on it.
0: On the new Gleep, but yes, I had a
1: there
0: feature,
1: you
0: on,
1: go.
0: Feature
1: there you
0: on the last Gleep album. Y'all check out his song Black Hole. But I will be on a song on this new album called Crash Out. Check
1: Ooh.
0: That out. Once again, Beyond the Ice Wall by Out of This World Ganja or Gleep OTW. That will be available on streaming tomorrow, unless something went wrong. Oh, DistroKid got picked up by Private Equity, so I need to...
1: we'll talk about that after. You know what? F it. Chains.

0: Jigga.
1: We in the building, you know what I'm saying?
0: Straight up.
1: Hip-hop is definitely ain't enough and sweet, kid. We're definitely on the move.
0: I'm gonna bring it to you like this, son.
1: Uh-huh. With the move
0: word
1: on.
0: Up.
1: Straight up and down. We about to no move games, on, son. No games.
0: Word up.
1: Let's go. Bring it in like this.
0: I ain't got no ghostwriter, this is me. Still get respect when I'm in the streets. I spit it raw, I'm a beast. Get them out of here, rap belong to me. I ain't got no ghostwriter, this is me. Still get respect when I'm in the streets. I spit it raw, I'm a beast. Get them out of here, rap belong to me. 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

0: come outside. 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I'm here with that rough every time. I ain't got no ghostwriter, this is me. Still get respect when I'm in the streets. 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That ain't nothing to brag about, it's been proven. All my coming home from doing bids, trying to get back to life, take care of they biz. That's how it is. Y'all been trying to rap and ain't saying. Your hands shaky with the gat, you ain't spraying. Every time I turn on the radio, I hear the same.
1: Come on,
0: y'all some lightweights, y'all keep relighting the same split. When I spit that street, the ghetto react to it. They stand in the middle of the blocks and bust their gats to it. The most effective in rap music, we react ruthless. Knock something out and leave them toothless. And we speaks the truth, kid. Word up, yeah. I ain't got no ghostwriter, this is me. Still get respect when I'm in the streets. I spit it raw, I'm a beast. Get them out of here, rap belong to me. I ain't got no ghostwriter, this is me. Still get respect when I'm in the streets. I spit it raw, I'm a beast. Get them out of here, rap belong to me.
1: Straight up a damn,
0: you know what I'm saying? Straight up a damn.
1: Ain't nothing sweet, dog.
0: Like
1: you know
0: I said,
1: you know what it is.
0: With that it's hard, that real hardcore hip hop,
1: and
0: raw,
1: and we ain't never gonna stop, son.
0: Real
1: straight
0: talk
1: like that. And it's always gonna be that. Word to mother.

0: You know what it is? Ladies and gentlemen, it is the top of the hour, top of the hour, top of the hour. 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This is Schizomoff Radio, and up next we have This Week in Hip Hop History. We're going to be starting with July 3rd. This Week in History. On July 3rd, 1995, D'Angelo released his debut album, Brown Sugar. On July 4th, 1986, Run DMC released the single Walk This Way. On the 4th of July. On the 4th of July, 2013, Jay-Z released his 12th album, Magna Carta.
1: Oh, yeah.
0: Holy Grail. Good Lord. 12 albums. More than that. Big Boi released his debut solo album, Sir Lucius Left Foot, the son of Chico, Dusty, on July 5th, 2010. Royce da 5'9 was born July 5th, 1977. There's got to be more. Oh, yeah, there's another page. Okay. RZA was born July 5th, 1969. And that was July 5th for both of the last two. Joel Ortiz of Slaughterhouse, born July 6th, 1980. Ryan Fest, born July 6th, 77. Charisma on July 6th, 73. 50 Cent on July 6th, 75. Capital Steez, July 7th, 1993. Noriega released his debut album, Nore, on July 7th, 1998. Dougie Fresh released his debut album, Oh My God, on July 7th, 86. Chimodu was born July 7th, 66. Eric B. and Rakim released their debut album, Paid in Full, on July 7th, 87.
1: Woo!
0: Schoolboy Q released his fourth album, Blank Face LP, on July 8th, 2016.
1: Oh, that part.
0: Killer Mike released his third album, I Pledge Allegiance to the Grind 2, July 8th, 2008. Houdini released their self-titled debut album, July 8th, 1983. And on this day in hip-hop history, the Ghetto Boys released their fourth album, We Can't Be Stopped, on July 9th, 1991. Percy P. was born. Perky P. or Percy P.? Perky P. was born July 9th, 1969. And that was This Week in hip-hop history. Ramen.
1: No mention of, I think it was Combat Jack's birthday recently as well.
2: Really?
0: Really?
1: Yeah, I mean, like, if y'all, like if, as people who have a hip-hop oriented podcast thing going on here, like, he is really one of the people that, like, we have to thank. He was kind of the first. Like, he was doing it before Budden and, like, everyone else.
0: Yeah, that, oh God, that is true.
1: Rest in peace to him. I think he passed.
0: If he did, that's depressing as hell. Rest in peace to him.
1: Yeah, he's probably in his 50s, 60s, 70s, though.
0: The Budden podcast is so unhinged, bro. I'm not even gonna lie. Like, it always has been. That's why I always liked it. But, like, good Lord is... And I love Joe Budden. Good Lord, is he an insane person. Ramen. Yo. Ramen. What's coming out this week?
1: I don't know. I gotta go to his Twitter and see if he posted it there.
0: Did he not post?

0: So we have no idea what's coming out this week, do we?
1: I guess all of our hopes and dreams are gone. Let me see.
0: Yeah, that sucks.
1: I heard the new Madonna album that dropped last week is actually good.
0: I heard a new album that dropped, so nobody else has to.
1: Oh, Steve Lacy announced a new album.
0: Okay.
1: It's going to have... Woo! That's a crazy feature list. I don't even think that's a full feature list. Steve Lacy's going to have SZA, Fouché, Erykah Badu, Raven Lanae, and Tyler, the Creator.
0: Okay.
1: I'm still shook about Tank Heath.
0: Rest in peace, Tank Heath, bro. That one hurt.
1: That one came out of nowhere. It should have been Tank Head.
0: I can't necessarily fault you for that opinion, but good lord.
1: Antoine Griezmann just recently played his first game for Orlando City.
0: How did it go?
1: I mean, it feels weird to not see him being called up to France anymore.
0: That is weird, actually.

0: Oh, it wasn't a picture of him from a match. It was just, it's just a picture of him in like a training or something.
1: Oh, okay.
0: But look, I've always liked, purple's my favorite color, so anyone at Orlando City, I think, Orlando City's probably one of my more favorite MLS teams, because, like, they didn't have Pirlo, but they had, Kaká. They had Kaká, and they had Nani after him as well.
1: You remember who mine is?
0: The MLS team you support?
1: Yeah. Give you a hint. It's not New England.
0: It's not New England. It's gotta be. Let's see. Does Binghamton, New York, have a MLS team? Okay.
1: If they did, they wouldn't.
0: It's not a New York team, is it?
1: No. Big city though.
0: Atlanta. Oh, really?
1: Yes, I mean, I'm a huge Atlanta fan.
0: They were cracked when they first came in. They had
1: Yosef
0: Martinez.
1: But not even because of the
0: team. They had Miguel Almiron.
1: Not even because of the players. Bro, I don't know a single player. I just love, like, the way that, like, they build that team and, like everything they've done to build up that team. I love what they've done. What are we playing next? Oh, yes, Uncensored Avengers. That's what I want to play.
0: I've been talking to people. A lot of people that I spoke to in real life seem to really not care about PlayStation vowing to get rid of physical media.
1: What? How?
0: How what?
1: How do people not care about that?
0: I would assume either they're like me and they're kind of weaning out of playing video games every day so they don't care about as much anymore. Or you know what? People don't care about things that don't affect them personally. So maybe all these already just, they're like, oh, I just digitally download all my games anyway. I don't have any physical copies. Yeah, I'm okay with them potentially taking away my digital license to play or watch whatever I want whenever they want, and I don't get a refund.
1: Bro, I'm like, that's like so sketch. The fact that like that's where like gaming companies are like going now, I have nothing good to say about that, genuinely. Annie Sowen. Tempest.
0: Woo!
1: Don't go anywhere. Don't touch that. We'll be right back on Schizomoff Radio 90.3 FM. WRU Kingston. We got a bunch of good music to play.

0: frauds attacked by birds. 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
1: I woke up in a hospital bed with a bandage wrapped around my head. What's the last thing you remember they said? I was sitting in the park just eating some bread. They said, don't you have a gluten allergy? I said, that's my business. Who are you to say that to me? I don't know if you heard, but we found you being attacked by birds.

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1: Give him life, bro.
2: For real.
1: Take all the
0: life. 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
1: Take all the life away from Netanyahu and give it to Bo Dizzle.
0: My cousin Earl is... I can't sing that.
1: Breaking news! As of 3 hours ago.
2: Oh, good lord.
1: Benjamin Netanyahu has officially announced he is supporting Argentina in the World Cup. And you know what's the worst part? When the guy is interviewing him, He Netanyahu's like, yo, you want to guess why? And he's like, is it Messi? Like, and he's like, no, before that, their president. Oh, I love their president. So he's done such good things with the economy, whatever. The Argentina's president is not a good guy. He worked closely.
0: Isn't he like a horrible fascist?
1: His name is Javier Milei, and yes, he's quite right wing. Yeah. I love Messi.
0: I feel like if there was a country for them to support, I figured it would probably not be the one that all the Nazis fled to after the Holocaust, but who am I? What do I know? I don't know. Netanyahu makes no sense. I would say, Israel makes no sense, but, he really is basically a dictator there now.
1: Yeah.
0: What do you do?
1: I remember when... That would just be something... that just used to be something that Mario would do sometimes. And now it's the name of, one of the most evil people ever lived.
0: What is?
1: Netanyahu.
0: I hate that.
1: Yo, you sneezed as you started laughing. Your brain almost, your body almost malfunctioned.
0: My body did malfunction. My body was just confused. What are you doing?
1: Oh, one more time. Led the Collective. We have shows at AS220 this coming Sunday. And then we have a show the Sunday after that, all the way up in Lowell, Massachusetts. And then after that, on the 25th, we're back in Providence. At the Parlor, that will be hosted by Farrell G, the one and only. Farrell G also has pretty much engineered 90% of this EP that I got. shout
0: that
1: in
0: that Instagram will hate while supporting Zillikami clones.
1: Listen. Maybe
0: shout out Zillikami clones.
2: It's the dumbest thing to shout out.
1: And it's crazy because I mentioned that the song was an anti-cop song, and I'm like, oh, I like the message, but just it is delivered in the most obnoxious way possible.
0: It's not even, delivered in any way that matters. Because, that's how, you can tell, if a very important part of your hook is you saying, you already know, then, you're done. It's rats. It's over. retired. Also, 200, 500 pity followers. Bro could not spell pity.
1: Oh, yeah, he doubled up the T.
0: Wait, all right, bro.
1: All right. So our list of guests that we are planning and trying to get on before the end of this month, we have next week, Gorilla House, JOE, and Sav will both be showing up, hopefully. That was supposed to be today, but they had an emergency we talked about earlier. We wish them the best. So next week, the 16th, we'll have Gorilla House on. And then not the week after, on the 23rd, but the one after that, the last show of the month, on the 30th, we are hopefully going to get Burnherm. Goes by Burn Hermit on Instagram. He is very lyrical and esoteric and pretty much right down my alley. Let's see. I also want to get Feral G and Nel Fuoco back on the show before the month is over. Nel Fuoco, shout out to her. She is about to drop her album, We Have a Problem, not just this, the title track. It's now a whole album, engineered, of course, by Feral G. I don't remember how many tracks it is. I think it's like 8 to 10. And I don't know exactly. I don't remember exactly when that's going to be out, but we'll hopefully get them on.
0: Let's figure it out.
1: Yeah. So we have four. We have three shows left in the month, so we'll try to do Gorilla House next week, Feral and Nell the week after, and then Burnherm to finish off. And then after that...
0: Is Burnherm the one that plays the ball?
1: No.
0: Okay.
1: No. You've only performed at like one or two shows with him before. But he's like tall.
0: Okay. I'm sure when I see him again, I'll recognize him.
1: We also need to get Zach T. Vincent on the radio as well.
0: T. Vinny.
1: I will reach out to him about that. We got about a half hour left of the radio show. We hope you guys have been enjoying us.
0: Yep. Shout out Bambino, shout out Coda, J Bambino, Cold Coda, Belly of the Beast. Right now, don't go anywhere, don't touch that dial. We'll be right back on 90.3 FM WRU Kingston Schizomoff Radio. Let's get into it.
3: We don't do that. 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

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Two different styles that rep the same crew. This Gorilla House, you know what we do. We always hold it down together, we a group. When we spit the bars, y'all love what we do. Two different styles that rep the same crew. This Gorilla House, you know what we do. 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When we spit the bars, y'all love what we do. 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

mind like Mr. Clean. 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Got all this bling, but it don't hide my feelings. 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Potential wives, I wanna ask to tea, but I just don't feel it. They'll find a guy who's better than me, I just conceal the pain. I know my brain works, but I

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1: Yes.
0: Amazingly.
1: Yes.
0: K-Flame. Bars got a low rate of survival. I look into my books, see these pages I never lie to. The one I run and confide in, the only place I can find truth.
1: True.
0: Fatal recitals. This is a graceful way to remind you. Whenever I got the time to, I come through and terrorize you. Inside I'm still crying since my pops died on 9-2-2-2. Fatal recitals. Say what's on my mind and then I'm labeled a psycho. I got a son now and I'm trying to break the cycle. I got him a good mom and he smiles the way my wife do. Fatal recitals. Good way to play with your life is you say something on the mic about the way that I write. Now you saying I'm whack, how you cracked out like an ice cube, dude. Fatal recitals. Contemplating things that I can say to excite you. Your skin is too thin and I push the blade of my knife through. Saying you live in trife, but you're really sweet as a trifle. Fatal recitals. Hop in this Royal Rumble and fight till I take the title. I'm making your heart break. Yeah, my favorite was Shawn Michaels. When Puffy had took the game, I push Huffies like motorcycles.

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Or smoke a tray five and find something to vibe to. Fatal recitals. 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You couldn't be number one without them trying to line you. Ain't saying you gotta run, just got an eye on behind you. Fatal recitals. 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You making me unalive, you force me, I ain't trying to. You acting just like a poking you like

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1: I want my allergies to die. Oh my god, bro. Oh. We got something new?
0: Yeah, I couldn't, We got about 10 minutes left in the show today. I've already mentioned that next Friday the 17th, my new EP, Carcosa, is dropping. But I figured I couldn't just, you know, leave you guys with that. You know, I figured you guys had to hear a little something first. So if you follow my Instagram, you've already heard one song, which is Cooler Days, but you're going to get to hear another one for the first time now.
1: All right. This is Ecstasy?
0: Ecstasy.
1: All right. Ecstasy, 1 a.m. ramen.

0: the beat choice is always immaculate, man.
1: Yeah, I don't know why you gotta go put your voice on it and ruin it, but I'm joking. I hope you guys enjoyed that. Carcosa will be out next Friday, the 17th. France are currently beating Morocco 2-0. Mbappe missed a penalty kick and then went and scored later anyway. He's the greatest. He's going to be the greatest international player of all time, I think.
0: Probably.
1: Yeah. Dude has 20 World Cup goals, and he still has at least, like, 2 more World Cups in him. Unless he, like, tears his ACL or something.
0: Don't even say that.
1: I know. Dembele also scored, and we are almost in stoppage time. If France win, then their next opponent will be either Spain or Belgium, probably Spain.
0: So you think it's going to be Mbappe?
1: To what?
0: Like, the next GOAT?
1: Internationally, yes. Like on an international stage, yes. He's...
0: If you say so.
1: He's in the conversation.
0: I don't know, man.
1: If France win this World Cup...
0: Then, yeah.
1: Then he is. He's also inevitably going to be the top World Cup goal scorer, and whatever his record ends up being, I don't think it's going to get broken for a minute. Unless Haaland does it, but he plays for a World...
0: Haaland!
1: It sucks, because when your team is bad, or, like, you know, he can't score as many goals. That's how it is.
0: Haaland, he's a blue just like his dad. Now he's at the Etihad. Haaland.
1: Roy, Americans suck at chance, bro. Compared to England, my goodness.
0: Oh, there's no comparison.
1: I am excited for Norway-England. I'm excited to see Harry Kane versus Haaland. That's a match where you have both teams with very good offenses and very not good defenses. So I think it's going to be a high-scoring match, that one. Oh, maybe Dan Byrne is going to be the only one who's going to be able to keep Haaland away when it comes to corners and headers and stuff. What an anomaly of a player Dan Byrne is. Like, that man is like 6'5", playing at left back with like 40 pace, and it's just worked for Newcastle for like the last 3 years. And like, he's actually like one of the best people in the world at one thing, and that is heading the ball away. I remember they brought him on against Mexico, and then Mexico, for some reason, were like, yeah, for the last 30 minutes of this match, we're just going to try to cross the ball into England with Dan Byrne on the field.
0: And that worked out well, I assume?
1: No! Not in the slightest. So, yep, France are going to beat Morocco.
0: That's about our time.
1: That is about our time. Led the Collective show this Sunday and next Sunday, but this Sunday in Providence at AS220. I don't know if I'm going to be able to be there for that, but we'll see what happens. And then on the 17th, Carcosa is dropping, and there should be something from Led the Collective dropping this month.
0: Very soon. Well, it's part of the interruption. Everyone knows about it.
1: Yeah, it's part of the interruption. We just don't know exactly when it's coming out, but it will be out very, very, very, very soon. Stick with us.
0: Or don't.
1: Yeah, I don't know. Go.
0: Everything will be fine.
1: Go listen to Iceman for the 100th time.
0: Iceman?
1: Yeah, the Drake album. Your favorite.
0: Shut up.
1: Oh, did you see that Token is collaborating with one of your favorite artists?
0: We gotta get going, but who?
1: Lil Darkie.
0: Okay. That's a crazy collab, bro. What?
1: I know one of my coworkers at Five Guys is tweaking because he's like the biggest Lil Darkie fan. We hope you all have had a fantastic time listening to the newest edition of Schizo Moff Radio. If you want your music played live on the radio, you can hit either of us up on Instagram. You can hit me up at 1 a.m. Ramen, or you can hit him up at Psychodiac, P-S-Y-C-H-O-D-I-A-C. You can also hit him up on Vic King on Facebook.
2: You should recognize me immediately. I am the man in the mask. You have a beautiful night.

And good evening, and welcome to the Boudin Barn Dance tonight, right here at 90.3 WRIU Kingston. My name is Dan Ferguson. I'll be your host tonight till 9 p.m., a full 3 hours from way up here in the barn on the campus of the University of Rhode Island. It's a steamy night out there. It was a steamy day, I'll have to tell you that. Boy, I got up and it felt like it was really nice. I started doing some stuff, and it was just pouring out of me. But hopefully you're somewhere relatively cool and to listen to the Boudin Barn Dance tonight as we go all the way till 9 o'clock. We got a busy show here tonight. We are going to kick it off, as usual, with a bunch of new stuff the first hour. We will move to our country and western segment around 7 o'clock. At the midpoint, we'll break and tell you about some of the live music coming in the area. Then we're going to listen to some tracks from a couple of recent conceptual albums. One being the group called Bloodsucking Maniacs, headed by Terry and Joe Harvey Allen. It is a family band kind of album. It's, you know, all the family. Let's put it like that. We're going to listen to some tracks from that one. And then we're going to listen to some music from a soundtrack to a musical called Congressman Davey, a musical, and features a whole bunch of folks from out in Chicago, John Langford, Sally Timms, Kelly Hogan, Nora O'Connor. Lyrics written by Dino Schlabowski from the Waco Brothers and Richard Byrne from a variety of bands. And it's a pretty good collection. It just kind of came out of nowhere to me, and it just is kind of a left-field thing that sounds really good. Robbie Fulks on there, too. So we'll listen to some tracks from that. And we'll move then to a little remembrance night for Bruce Tull of the Scud Mountain Boys, who passed away about 3 weeks ago out in Oklahoma. He was played the pedal steel and guitar for the band. Was one of the founders of the band back there in the 90s, up there in the Pioneer Valley of Massachusetts. And they kind of did the slowcore all country sound. The kind of, I don't know, they were kind of trailblazing in that direction. Just a really unique presentation of their music, and always a favorite here on the Barn Dance. So we're going to listen to some tracks from them in remembrance of Bruce. And if we have any time left after all that, well, we'll see. We're going to kick it all off tonight. We got something queued up from the brand new album from Low Cut Connie. This came out last Friday on Contender Records. It's called Living in the USA. We're going to listen to the tune called Palpitations to get us going here tonight. Let's give it a listen.

And music right there from M. Ward. Going back a ways on that one. I think that was his biggest selling record. It was the album called Hold Time. Came out in 2009 on Merge Records. Tune right there covering song Rave On. So Buddy Holly tune is done by M. Ward. Wrapping up set of music, our first here tonight on the Boudin Barn Dance. We got it all going with one from the brand new album from Low Cut Connie. It is called Living in the USA. And we heard the tune called Palpitations to kick things off. That is available on Contender Records. And they had a nice feature, Low Cut Connie, on Saturday, on July 4th, on a weekend edition there on NPR. We went to singer-songwriter Alex Amen after that from his album called Son of Amen on ATO Records, his debut recording. He did the tune called Diamonds. I got to see him, three weeks ago. I'm losing track. I saw so many. I was like three festival weekends in a row in June. It was quite hectic. I got to see Alex Amen at the Green River Festival, and he was just terrific. Man, shades of John Denver, I will say that. Especially listening live. I don't hear it as much on the records, but you definitely hear it in the live setting. But check him out. We went to the band This Is Lorelei after that from the upcoming album called The Singer in My Band. We heard Billy Come Back. We heard from, This Is Lorelei. I think they're going to be at the Newport Folk Festival, if I'm not mistaken. Michaela Davis after that from her new album called Graceland Way on Kill Rockstar Records, their Nashville arm. And we heard That's Not Who I Want to Be. She will be at the Iron Horse up in Northampton next Wednesday night. Lily Seabird after that. I got to see her as well at Green River Festival. And she was packing a whole lot of Neil Young, I'll tell you that. The guitar stuff she was doing. We went to her last release. She has a new album coming out, I think, the end of the summer or September. But we heard something from her previous album called Trash Mountain. A tune called Sweepstake, that album on Lame-O Records. Went to Fruit Bats after that from the new album called The Landfill on Merge Records. Fruit Bats will be at the Newport Folk Festival next Friday, I believe, and play in some Northeast states all weekend. We heard the tune called Perhaps Wear a Storm from, again, the album called The Landfill. New music from from Dinosaur Jr., new single from them from their upcoming album. That one kind of turned up the amps on that one. And the album called They're Near, coming out on Jaguar Records. We heard several Got Away. And then M. Ward wrapping things up, Rave On, from his 2009 album called Hold Time on Merge Records. And that taking care of our first set of music here tonight on the Boudin Barn Dance, one set in the books. We got lots to go here tonight, going all the way till 9 o'clock. We got a pretty full plate coming your way this evening, so hopefully you can stick with us. Going to get right back to things now. We got something coming up from the new... Waylon Jennings release. This is the second of three volumes of previously unreleased material. These were all recordings that Shooter Jennings found, some tapes, and they were like pretty much finished recordings. They just never made it onto any records. And the album is called Diamonds. I think it's coming out later this summer on Son of Jesse Records. Going to listen to the late Waylon Jennings do a tune, the title track to be exact, from that album. This is a song called Diamonds. Waylon Jennings, let's give a listen.

It's just past 7 o'clock. You're tuned right here to 90.3 WRU Kingston. This is the Boudin Barn Dance. My name's Dan Ferguson. This Thursday night, one right there from a new album coming from Wynonna. And the album called The Hard Truth that is coming out on Anti Records. So she's kind of changing things up there, getting away from the Nashville stuff, or label-wise, and going with the indie label there. And the tune right there called Kentucky Queen sounds pretty darn good to me. I look forward to hearing that album. I sure do. Wrapping up a set of music, we got to go with one from Waylon Jennings, late Waylon Jennings, from a new collection coming out. It is the second of three volumes of previously unreleased material that was recorded, all kind of finished material. It was a bunch of tapes that his son Shooter found, and they're compiling them into a variety of releases. And this one called Diamonds, coming out later this summer, and we heard the title track from it on the Son of Jesse record label. Ray Wiley Hubbard followed that. Dog of Wolf, the name of the tune, from his upcoming album called Real to Real, For Real. And I think that's coming out later this summer as well. We heard from the Des Lons after that. They are in the Northeast this weekend. Their brand new album is called Don't Let It Die, Volume 1, on New Rest Records. We heard the tune called I'm Gone. They're playing an afternoon show on Sunday up in the Hudson River Valley at Pine Plains, New York, at the Chase Home Farm. It's kind of a three-band bill starting at 3 p.m., and sounds like it's going to be a lot of fun. We heard from Gary Stewart, the late Gary Stewart, after that. The second single from the new collection, which comes out a week from Friday. New collection of old stuff, previously unreleased material, a variety of things. Called One Track Mind, coming on the Delmore Recording Society label. We heard Woman Will Tear the Heart Right Out of You from the late, great Gary Stewart. Swamp Dog followed that from the new album called Contemplates the Afterlife, coming out on S-Curve Records shortly. We heard him doing A Million Tears Ago. From brand new release from Margot Price, this is a collection of a kind of a protesty leaning song. She's going to be coming to Rhythm and Roots Festival on Labor Day weekend. The collection called Days of Unrest just came out last Friday on Loma Vista Records. We heard her covering Deportee, a little Woody Guthrie tune, and then Wynonna wrapping things up. Kentucky Queen from the upcoming album called The Hard Truth on Anti Records. And that wrapping up our first hour here tonight on the Boudin Barn Dance. Whole bunch of new stuff that first hour for the most part. A few oldies, but some good stuff. Go check all that out. We have our listings coming up in about 30 minutes. Good to be back in the studio tonight. I wasn't here last week. Actually, I wasn't here the last 2 weeks. It's been a little bit of a break here. Just was busy going to all these festivals. Couldn't make it up here last week. We had to run an archive, which I don't do very often, but I thought it was going to be a good one. I heard a little of it. It sounded pretty good. But anyway, we are back here in the seat tonight. Got the whole building to myself, and we're going to move into our country and western segment. Do this each week from 7 to 7:30. Play a whole bunch of country and western tunes, and then some, and salute some birthdays in the process. And this fellow would have been celebrating a birthday this week. The late, great James Hann, a hardcore honky-tonk artist, if there ever was one. And we're going to let him kick it all off here with a tune called Little Bitty Slip from Mr. James Hann, the late James Hann. Let's give it a listen.

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1: And wrapping up our country and western segment here tonight on the Boudin Barn Dance, right there, Lynn. An old D Records single, coming from the D Records singles collection, Volume 1 on Bear Family Records. And Jerry Lynn, going back to the 1950s there, I believe, called Queen of the Moon. And wrapping up a set of music, we got to go with one from the late James Hand, would have been celebrating a birthday this week, from the album The Truth Will Set You Free on Rounder Records. We heard Little Bitty Slip. One to Jimmy Swan after that, from the Bear Family Collection, Honky Tonkin' in Mississippi, we heard One More Time. Link Davis after that, also would have been celebrating a birthday this week. Trucker from Tennessee, from the Texas Gold, Star Day Story, Volume 1 on Texas Gold Records. Bill Haley also would have been celebrating a birthday this week. We heard he and his Comets doing the tune Crazy Man Crazy from Rock the Joint on School Kids Records. The Louvin Brothers followed that. Charlie Louvin would have been celebrating a birthday this week. We heard two from them. We heard Pitfall and then Just Rehearsing. And those both coming from the Bear Family box set, Close Harmony. Jim and Jesse after that. Jesse McReynolds also would have been celebrating a birthday this week. We heard them doing the Airmail Special from the Bear Family Collection, 1952 through 1955. Wilburn Brothers followed that. Doyle Wilburn would have been celebrating a birthday this week as well. We heard Someone Before Me from the retrospective release on Decca Records. Then James O'Gwynn after that, a tune called Blue Memories from the D Singles, Volume 1 on Bear Family Records. And then Earl Songer and his Rocky Road Ramblers followed that with the Mother-in-Law Boogie from the Boppin' Tonight Collection, Volume 2 on Collector Records. And then another one from the D Singles Collection. We heard Jerry Lynn wrapping up the set, Queen of the Moon. And that brings us up to halftime here tonight on the Boudin Barn Dance. We're going to take a little break for some public service information for you. Come back on the other side with our listings.
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11: My fondest memory of music class is kind of just an overall memory, not a specific instance, because music was something completely different than any other class in school. It was, I remember it as all being fun, and the reward wasn't, you know, a great test score, and it wasn't a higher grade. It was getting to be a part of an ensemble and singing something at the end where everybody knew their part. It was all fun and games to me, and you made friends. You know, I found that you made friends that lasted really long time, at least the ones that, for me, that have lasted the longest are ones that I met in school chorus or in music classes and not who I sat next to in math.
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And in the background, music from Speedy West and Jimmy Bryant. I didn't think this track had vocals, but I guess it does. Typically like to do some instrumentals, but hopefully there'll be one coming up right after this. But providing the backdrop tonight as we tell you what's coming up in the world of live music. Well, tomorrow evening at the Narrows Center for the Arts in Fall River, who are celebrating their 25th anniversary this week, the band Darling Side will be there. That is tomorrow evening. Coming up a week from Saturday, the 18th. That is the band The Brothers Comatose will be at the Narrows. Chan's Restaurant, Woonsocket, they will host Albert Castiglia tonight, or tomorrow night and Saturday night. He's in there for two nights. Blues rock guitarist, so check that out. United Theater down in Westerly, they will have Glenn Thomas, singer-songwriter, tomorrow night in the gallery space. Patty Griffin will be there on Sunday night, but that is sold out. Coming up on the 19th, Shovels and Rope, that's all at the United Theater in Westerly. Perps and Corks, also in Westerly. They every Monday night's open mic night, and Wednesday night's songwriter showcase. Coming up next Wednesday night, Sean Lemke will be performing. Wood River Inn in Wyoming, Rhode Island, they have the monthly open mic with Pete V happening this Saturday. That is at 5 p.m. Myrtle in East Providence, tomorrow night, 92 Winona, New Idea Society, and Morgan Eve Swain will all be performing. On Saturday afternoon, they have Mark Allen Prince, Highwater Haulers, and the Jake Wasson Malpractice. That will be at 2 p.m. That is at Myrtle in East Providence. They have live music pretty much every night of the week, so check out their website for more details. Blues on the Beach at Wesley Town Beach. Next Wednesday night, the Duke Robillard Band will be performing. We have Joanne Shaw Taylor will be at the Jane Pickens. 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That is tonight. That is an 8 o'clock start time. Narragansett Cafe in Jamestown. 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Coming up this Sunday, Ed Peabody and Big Blue Thang. 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They are having a thank you barbecue this coming Sunday as they close out 10 years and be closing down, unfortunately. And thank you barbecue with Duke Robillard, Dan Moretti, Sugar Ray Norcia, Tish Adams, Marty Ballou, Steve DeConte, Paula Claire, Joe Perillo, and more. That all begins at 5 p.m. this coming Sunday. Pump House Music Works, Kingstown Road in Peacedale. 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Every Sunday afternoon is Sunday at Sons. Live music from 2 to 5 p.m. We have, Greenwich Odeum in East Greenwich coming up on the 23rd of July. Quinn Sullivan will be there. Blackstone River Theater in Cumberland. Their Take It Outside series continues this Sunday with the Chris Monty Band from 4 to 5 p.m. Woonsocket Summer Music Series at the River Island Art Park. Those are free shows happening every Friday evening starting at 6 p.m. Steve Smith and Naked Truth will be there tomorrow night. General Stanton Inn in Charleston, Rhode Island will host their annual Bluegrass Festival. That will be happening this Sunday from 2 to 7 p.m. We have Nicanese, South Street in Providence, every Monday night, House Combo Band. Tuesday nights, Marty and Friends play early, and then Austin Andrews and Friends do a show later on. Wednesday nights, Bluegrass Throwdown, live music every Thursday through Sunday. Check out the Facebook page for the details on Nicanese in Providence. Let's see, what else do we have here? Alchemy in Providence coming up on July 21st. Singer-songwriter David Ramirez will be there. And I think other than that, The Parlor. 1119 North May Street in Providence every Wednesday night. Blues Jam with the Fillmores. That is every Wednesday at The Parlor. And folks, I think that's going to wrap up our listings here tonight on the Boudin Barn Dance. And man, I was hoping for another instrumental here, but that's not happening either. Such is life on the Boudin Barn Dance. And we'll just wrap that right up and tell you we have folk and roots music here every weeknight from 6 to 9 p.m. And blues on the weekend from 11 to 2. That comprises the folk and roots and blues here at WRU. And we have Dave Bando, otherwise known as Mike Stevenson, sitting in on the Bluegrass Breakdown tomorrow night for Glenn Lawrence, so check that out from 6 to 9 p.m.
And we are going to move it along here tonight on the Boudin Barn Dance. As I mentioned a little earlier at the beginning of the show, we're going to feature some music from a couple of conceptual albums that have come out recently. And the first one we're going to play some tracks from is the from the Bloodsucking Maniacs. And that is the family band of Terry and Joe Harvey Allen, and with their sons, Bucca and Bale, on it, as well as grandchildren involved there, including who they have, Calder Allen, one of them, and I think Lucky Marlowe Allen is one of them, and Crew Allen are some of the grandkids, and even Terry's late mother, Pauline, is on the record as well. And it's pretty much just a family album, and it's kind of songs that are kind of sentimental, unabashedly sentimental, as they put it, and from all different members of the family contributing songs. They also have some of Terry's Panhandle Mystery Band collaborators on the album, including Charlie Sexton, Lloyd Maines, and Richard Bowden, as well as frequent collaborator Will Sexton. And it's pretty much a kind of a wide-ranging collection of songs. We're going to give you a little taste of this thing. If you're a Terry Allen fan, I think you would very much enjoy this album. And even though we're playing tracks, it's really meant to be swallowed whole, but I'm not going to play the whole thing. We're just going to kind of skip around and play some of the, I don't know, I tried to put together a set of just some of the tracks, give you a little taste of it. So let's give a listen here tonight. Bloodsucking Maniacs, their self-titled album on Paradise of Bachelors Records. And we're going to kick it all off here with a little number entitled Heartbeat. Let's give a listen.

This is a song that my grandmother, Mama Louder, always sung to my mother, Katie, and to Katie's brothers, Charlie and Sonny Man, and her sister, Pody. And then my mother always sung it to me, and I always sung it to our babies, Bucca and Bail. And Bucca sung it to his son, Crew, and Bail always sung it to Calder and to Sled.